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There will be no sadness tonight. I will not allow it. But what we do indeed have is tickets for you to ride to see the Foo Fighters in Cleveland. Now, granted, you're going to be riding in an airplane. And how's that going to happen? Well, now, I have a code word to get you qualified that we will hand out at the beginning of the next hour. It's Matt Wardlaw. 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

Damon Johnson of Brother Kane is playing guitar with Skinner these days, and in advance of Skinner's tour dates next month with Foreigner, Damon is heading out on the road tomorrow night for a run of concerts with Kansas 38 Special and Brother Kane. How is that for a triple bill? Get those tickets and turn it up. 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

Dave Davies of the Kinks loved what Van Halen did with You Really Got Me, as he told Billy Corgan recently. They almost, in his words, turned it into more of an R&B song. And Ray Davies has been similarly complimentary over the years, noting that Van Halen had a big hit with the song. It set them on the road, launched their career, and as he said, I enjoyed that one. Straight to the point. It's Matt Wardlaw. We can definitely say that the Van Halen version is rocking, and that is appropriate because we're going to keep on rocking you, baby. It's Ultimate Classic Rock.

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19: 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And here's what your ears are about to hear.

I got a chance to see Devo fairly recently, and if you're going to go see them this summer with Billy Idol, you are in for quite a night. They sounded awesome, and what a great double bill. Here's Billy on UCR.

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I'm going to give you more, but punch in that word to get yourself in the running, and just by doing that, you'll be my hero. Good luck.

0: 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We have got your airfare covered, of course. We'll put you up for two nights at a hotel. We're going to give you two tickets to see the Foos and Queens of the Stone Age play a big stadium show. And this might be the most exciting part. So sit down for this one. You're going to have two tickets to tour the Rock and Roll Hall of Fame with me. I can hear your excitement coming through my headphones already. So put in that code word and good luck from all of us here at Ultimate Classic Rock.
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0: I almost got distracted and forgot to come back thanks to John Bon Jovi. I was up on the steel horse feeling pretty invincible thanks to his pep talk about going down in a blaze of glory and all that stuff. You understand. We have summertime sounds from Don Henley and more as we continue with Ultimate Classic Rock.
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Doesn't that crank the summer temperatures up just a few notches when you hear it? I told you that you were not going to need that winter hoodie for the final moments of this hour, but does anyone ever listen to Wardlaw? No. All right. Well, it's Wardlaw. We are going to do something fun and talk about big, huge rock bands and the unfortunately really awful experiences some of them had playing their very first concerts. Some of them at some pretty historic venues to boot. That is our 9 at 9, and we will get into it after this from Pink Floyd. It's UCR.

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bad first concerts. That's what we're going to get into tonight on the 9 at 9 with some of rock's biggest bands, including Metallica, who played a gig at a place called Radio City in Anaheim, California. James Hetfield just singing on that night, no guitar, and he came to realize that not having something in his hands was a bad idea for him personally. He says, "I was really nervous and a little uncomfortable without a guitar." He later recalled that in an interview with Kerrang. Things got worse. He says, during the first song, Dave Mustaine broke a string. It seemed to take him eternity to change it, and I was standing there really embarrassed. We were really disappointed afterwards. And don't worry, UCR fans. Things got better, and here's some proof.

0: So what is so bad about having your first show in the U.S. take place at one of the most famous clubs in all of New York City, CBGB's? Well, the police found their dressing room was in a gross bathroom, and also they had just crammed themselves and their gear onto a budget-priced overseas flight, all for the honor of playing to an extremely small crowd. Luckily, everyone who did show up was able to tune in to what made the band so special very quickly. As Andy Summers recalls, by the end of the first set, the audience were on their feet and literally howling along with us, which probably made spending the next 3 weeks stuffed inside a Ford Econoline van playing 23 shows in 21 nights a lot more bearable. An additional note, that first show was recorded, and allegedly, we might get to hear it one of these days. Fingers crossed. It's ultimate classic rock.
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If you're just joining us, we are looking at some of the worst first shows played by some of rock's biggest bands. And to be fair, anybody who's ever been in a band is going to know this. But the first concert is rarely anything to write home about. As you find out on stage, you've still got some things to work out. But often, you also have fun if you're not taking it too seriously. But let's be honest with ourselves. All of us take that first show way too seriously. You know what? I don't think that's a bad thing because it shows that you care about what you're trying to do for your future fans. It's Matt Wardlaw. This is our 9 at 9 tonight, and Heart's first concert was in a cave. We mean that almost literally. The venue was named The Cave. It was decorated with rocks on the walls to look like a cavern, as Ann Wilson says in the band's official biography. She also recalls that before their first show, the band was so poor they were living off a 100-pound bag of rice, and disaster nearly struck during Heart's tryout for the show when a gust of wind knocked Nancy Wilson's guitar to the ground. Luckily, they got the gig, ignored any thought that the fallen axe was a bad omen, and they went on, as we know, to be one of the biggest bands of the classic rock era. This is UCR.

It's AC/DC, and speaking of dirty deeds, let's talk about the first steady gig that the Doors landed. It was on the legendary Sunset Strip, home, of course, to famous venues like the Roxy and the Whiskey A Go-Go, but they were down the road sharing the tiny stage with exotic dancers, overflowing ashtrays, and spilled beer at a rundown club named the London Fog. Rich Wideman's The Doors FAQ book says the venue was frequented by drunks, prostitutes, and other assorted lowlifes and sleazy characters. Yay. But it's here where the band was free to practice the long-form musical exploration that led to early classics like Light My Fire and The End. Thanks to all of that, we have a bunch of great other songs, including this classic. It is The 9 at 9 on UCR.

Before earning one-fifth of a massive five-pound payday from the local school where they played, late Def Leppard guitarist Steve Clark learned an important lesson about the value of a proper sound check during the band's first ever concert. After forgetting to take his amp off standby, Clark unknowingly kicked off the band's set, not with a roar, but with a laugh. As Joe Elliott recalled, he did his windmill arm motion like Pete Townsend for the big opening chord, and nothing happened. No power. Everybody in the audience was laughing. How spinal.

0: 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It's Matt Wardlaw, and in this edition of the 9 at 9, we have been looking at some of the worst first concerts played by some of rock's biggest bands, and we've got one more tale of rock and roll woe for you momentarily on Ultimate Classic Rock.
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For decades, KISS packed the biggest arenas around the world and earned millions upon millions via ticket and merchandise sales. But as you know, everyone has to start somewhere, and they split $50 to perform in front of less than 10 people at their first show, which took place at the Popcorn Club in Queens. Bassist Gene Simmons booked the gig after the band's first manager quit, declaring them as the worst crap he'd ever heard. That gets right to the point, doesn't it? It's Wardlaw, and there are a lot of rock anniversaries to discuss tonight here on the program. We'll get to a few of them here in the coming hour with a special edition of UCR Backstage. But first, we have more of just what you needed. It's that thing you know and love so much, Ultimate Classic Rock.

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This month back in the 80s, Bryan Adams' Classic Heaven hit number one after being released earlier in 1985 as a single. It's Matt Wardlaw. This week in 1970, we heard the first album from a modified lineup of Deep Purple featuring Ian Gillan and Roger Glover's first proper appearance on a Deep Purple studio album. As we know now, I guess those two guys, they worked out. Let's hear a song from that album that became a showcase moment in their live show as captured on their classic Made in Japan record. This is UCR Backstage.

0: We got a request for that one, and next month will mark 30 years since Layne Staley played his final live concert with Alice in Chains. And the band was doing some opening shows for Kiss, which is a good way to go out, but what a sad story. And we hear a moment from their great appearance on MTV Unplugged, which happened that same year in April. And it's hard for me to watch because you can tell that Layne is not in good shape, but there are some really moving moments from that performance, I think, in part because you can tell that Layne is putting everything that he has out there on the concert stage. All of this, I wish we could have an alternate timeline where Layne sticks around and we get a lot more great music from him with the band and in whatever else he might have ended up doing besides Alice in Chains as well. Thank you for that request, Ed. This is Ultimate Classic Rock.
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So if you've got dreams of listening to a bunch of live Van Halen, we can make those dreams come true. 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Sammy Hagar put his autograph on the vinyl LP, and we will throw in some additional VH swag as well. The UCR website is the place for you to go get in on the action. It's Matt Wardlaw. And speaking of the concert stage, Ted Nugent has a surprising amount of tour dates on tap after saying he was tapping out of playing live. You can see the concert info at Ultimate Classic Rock.

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I've got a cool golden earring list I'm putting together in my head. I need to put it down, though, in digital ink on the UCR website so you can all read it. That's how these things work. I will keep you posted, but here's a tease. That song we just heard will not be on that list. You're curious now, aren't you? Think about that, and let's sing a little bit together with Queen on UCR. Is this

June 4th, 1984, Bruce Springsteen releases the Born in the USA album. Things have been going pretty well for the Boss, and they went absolutely nuclear with the arrival of the Born in the USA record. Bruce had gone deep, as he would become legendary for doing, recording between 70 and 90 songs for the album, and the scrutiny he placed on those songs paid off, because by 1985, Born in the USA was the best-selling album that topped the charts in 9 countries, and Bruce sold a bazillion concert tickets along the way. It's Matt Wardlaw today in 1996. If Metallica's Black album caused controversy with the fan base, boy, they really turned that up a few more notches with the release of Load, another new era for Metallica that revealed the band had short hair now, and you can imagine how well that went over with the fan base, even though the signs of change had been coming for a good while, with Jason Newsted being one of the first ones to cut his hair in prior years. And come on, folks, how much did that really matter? It's just hair. It was something else, though, when we started seeing the photos for Load and the Metallica guys. Looked like heavy metal mobsters. In retrospect, I think we can say that they looked pretty cool, didn't they? You can let me know how you feel. It's Ultimate Classic Rock.

Barking at the Moon was fully encouraged during that last song. It is your rock and roll comrade Wardlaw. We can get a little bit wild and woolly. The secret is just not to take it as far as Ozzy did throughout all the 80s. Your family and coworkers and friends might get concerned if you do that, and they'll appreciate it if you don't. Luckily, you are also well-behaved, and as a reward, we have more of your requests incoming, upcoming, sneaking up behind you, however you want to think of it. And if you haven't gotten your needs in front of me, get those to us using our app. It's Ultimate Classic.

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You know, the reader mail isn't always positive, but I did appreciate the guy who wrote in and called it ultimate classic ads. That was kind of creative, at least. I get it. We see and hear a lot of ads all the time out there in the world, and I feel lucky that when Bill finally snapped, Bill felt compelled to send me an email, and he signed his dispatch with his initials, too. So thanks and kudos to you, BG. I've got some positive news for you. There's no rain. At least that's what Blind Melon says, and that's a good forecast, isn't it?

There's a wind of change, yes indeed, but can we do something about that smell? That seems like a simple enough question. Hey, here's Requested Skinner on Ultimate Classic Rock.

0: we still have Dave Davies out there being fairly visible, and he's one of the good guys of rock and roll, too. He's been doing some of those convention appearances in recent times, so if you're a big Kinks fan and you want to get an autograph and have the chance to go to one, it is absolutely worth it. I think you'll enjoy talking to Dave, maybe even as much as you enjoy talking to Wardlaw, but let's not push it. I agree. 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
3: So, if you're already sweating this May weather in East Texas, well, you may not love this forecast. The Farmer's Almanac is predicting another hotter-than-normal summer for Texas in 2026. Basically, the kind of heat that fogs your glasses the second you walk outside. Goody. See what forecasters are expecting for East Texas this summer inside our state.

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0: All right, we knew this was coming. AI-enabled dolls can now have conversations with children.
1: That's only going to work out great, I'm sure, right?
0: I mean, I've seen how Chucky ends. Most of the people die, including the black one. Always the black guy first. That's not fair.
1: Yeah, it was the good old days of Hollywood when, you know, the actors that you'd never seen or heard of before always went first.
0: Sure.
1: Oh, now they like to throw a little surprise in at you.
0: Yeah, it wasn't really that surprising.
1: Not really.
0: You kind of knew. And the black guy for some reason. Poor black guy. Didn't seem fair. What did he do wrong?
1: What do the dolls want to talk to the little kids about?
0: Probably, like, drugs and violence, I'd imagine.
1: And gender, I would imagine, comes up.
0: Whatever it is, it's not good.
1: We still get emails from people who heard us talking about the mosquito situation in California, where they're getting the male mosquitoes and they're altering their ability to make baby mosquitoes and then turning them loose on an unsuspecting female mosquito population. And the emails all seem to wonder the same thing. If these scientists can tell the difference between a male and a female mosquito, why can't they spot it on a person?
0: It's a great question.
1: You can just look under a microscope and tell, oh, yeah, that's a boy.
0: We'd all like to know the answer to that.
1: Can't do it with humans. Nope.
0: A new Gallup poll finds that support for same-sex marriage is down by 65%. I think the other 35% are people in gay relationships who are afraid of commitment.
1: Probably so.
0: Yeah. Well, anyway, happy Pride Month, everybody.
1: Still? Oh, yeah. It's only 5 days in. Seems like it's been going on longer.
0: Well, it's okay. Once Juneteenth pops up, that'll be the end of Pride Month.
1: That's true.
0: Until the last day, and then every local news show will do an expose, a montage of great gay leaders from history.
1: Can't wait. That's going to be nice. They are still working very hard in California, still counting those votes. The fraud is staggering as to what they're doing out there. People ask me, you know, you think that Pratt guy's going to have a chance to win? I'm not sure he's going to make all the way through to the end of the primary election because they've been counting votes for 3 days now.

0: on. They don't seem to be getting in any big hurry. And it seems like the what they call the harvested ballots.
1: Yeah.
0: Where they actually go out into the neighborhoods and collect the ballots that they passed out. But they seem to only be going out into Democrat neighborhoods.
1: Yeah.
0: And all of the ballots that have come in from the dumping and the harvesting that's going on, they always just seem to go one way. Now, when the people voted in person on Tuesday, it was about 30 to 32% for Pratt in Los Angeles. And that hasn't changed. But the numbers for the lady in third place have skyrocketed.
1: Doesn't that seem a little suspicious?
0: Yeah, it's weird. And not one of those new ballots that came in Wednesday or Thursday or that they're going to find this morning, they don't seem to mention the Republican's name ever.
1: Yeah.
0: That's just, I'm sure it's just one of those things. How would you, I mean, you know how you would feel because you had this happen to you in a presidential election. But how would you feel if you were a conservative in California and you saw what they're right in front of your face? They're just basically saying your vote don't count.
1: Right. People keep asking me that question. They're like, who would you vote for if you were? I would leave.
0: Yeah.
1: I don't know why.
0: But vote for U-Haul.
1: Balconize, right? Isn't that the term? Get up. Leave. Get out of there.
0: Move it.
1: Yeah. You don't want to be there anymore. It's going to get worse. I mean, what do you think? Every big corporation, Fortune 500 CEO, they're not stupid. Do you think Elon Musk doesn't like the modest, moderate temperatures and the beautiful climate? And the
0: seems to be really just locked into Texas.
1: Yeah, there's a reason that they went and moved to Texas.
0: Yep.
1: Anyway, if you're bald, Pitbull's got an exciting thing going on for you.
0: Okay.
1: Pitbull is seeking to help achieve a Guinness World Record. Volunteers have a strict dress code to follow. You must be bald. He's holding a concert in London in July, and everyone who attends must be a bald person.
0: Do I get in free if I'm bald?
1: It doesn't say.
0: You know, because, or do you just not, you're not even able to buy tickets unless you're bald?
1: Here's my question. The opening acts are Kesha, Lil Jon, and a couple people I never heard of. Is Kesha going to shave her head?
0: I hope so. That should be a rule.
1: Rules are rules.
0: Yep.
1: Yeah, absolutely. Or it's not a Guinness World Record. The biggest party of the year. And I wonder, can I just get in if I dress like a cholo on prom night? Would that be okay?
0: Probably so.
1: Cool.
0: There's a cardboard life-size stand-up cutout of Pitbull in the office across the hall.
1: Right across the hall.
0: And I think we should, you know, go take some pictures with him. I didn't know he was doing this bald thing. I don't know. You want to shave your head?
1: I've done it before for... Yeah, for PTSD Foundation, remember?
0: To skin or to a buzz?
1: We did it to skin, I think. It was years ago. We did a thing, a whole bunch of us, to raise awareness for military veterans with PTSD. We all shaved our heads. You remember that?
0: And now? There's no more veterans with PTSD?
1: Yeah, we solved that problem.
0: That was big of you.
1: You're welcome.
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0: 10 Cent Beer Night is one of the most infamous games in MLB history and led to 9 people being arrested. On June 4th, 1974, the Cleveland Indians hosted a promotion for their game against the Texas Rangers where fans could buy beer for only 10 cents. That might sound preposterous compared to beer prices at ballgames today, but back then a beer only cost 65 cents, so fans were still getting a pretty good deal. As the game progressed and more fans made their way to the concession stands, things began to get out of hand. A nude fan ran onto the field and slid into second base. A father and son tandem got onto the field and mooned the stands. Firecrackers were set off and hot dogs were flung onto the field. After a fan tried to steal Rangers outfielder Jeff Burrow's hat, all hell broke loose. The Rangers came out of the dugout, most wielding bats, in an attempt to protect some of the players on the field. The Indians players also came onto the field to assist the Rangers in getting off the field, which was becoming more and more unsafe. Players were hit with anything from cups to folding chairs, while Rangers outfielder Mike Hargrove got into a fist fight with a fan. The players finally all exited the field safely, while the drunken crowd stormed the field. The Indians were forced to forfeit amidst all the chaos after the Cleveland Police Department arrived to restore order.
1: America's greatest pastime.
2: 52 years ago yesterday, that 10 cent beer night, that would be the equivalent of like 65 cent beer night today.
1: Which you were never going to have.
2: 68 cents, whatever.
1: Yeah.
2: 60,000 beers were consumed by 25,134 fans. It ended with chaos and violence. Kind of like, what was the other thing? You remember the disco demolition at the Comiskey?
1: Yeah. Sure.
2: The White Sox. Was a doubleheader.
1: Pretty much any Astros game these days also ends in tragedy and violence.
2: There's also
1: mostly just tragedy.
2: There's also a weird story about a pitcher once throwing a no-hitter while he was high on acid. Have you ever heard that story?
1: Mm-hmm.
2: Yeah.
1: I didn't know the guy, so I can't verify if he was high or not.
2: Doc Ellis was his name. It was June 12th, 1970. Pittsburgh Pirates were playing the San Diego Padres. Major League Baseball has gone to great lengths to supposedly destroy that footage, so it's hard to find on the internet. But it was Friday night, 1970. Ellis took the mound at San Diego Stadium to pitch a complete game no-hitter, securing a 2-0 victory. The circumstances surrounding the game were highly unusual because besides throwing a no-hitter, he was acting like a guy on acid, walking right around, twitching a lot.
1: Well, apparently it gave him a certain amount of focus in one regard that he needed.
2: I think he didn't realize he was supposed to pitch that day.
1: Probably not.
2: So he took acid, and then he realized, oh.
1: And did he know he was pitching while he was out there?
2: Yeah, that's a great question.
1: I don't know where I am, man.
2: By the way, kids, don't be confused. We are not encouraging you to use acid while pitching in a baseball game.
1: Unless, you know, it's like the last game of the season or something, and everything's on the line. Then you do what you got to do, right?
2: No. Don't do that. For legal purposes, we're still discouraging you from doing
1: don't do drugs, kids.
2: Now that he's lost, Cornyn is doing a complete 180 on the guy he was 2 weeks ago.
1: Sure.
2: Senator John Cornyn of Texas, senior senator, out promoting the Libertarian candidate, saying don't vote for Ken Paxton. He's unqualified. And now he says it is not one of his priorities to rename a highway after President Trump, even though that was a thing he was talking about for months.
1: Well, because him and Trump are like one and the same person. They share the same skin right up until he lost, and then he's right back to being anti-Trump.
2: And he's again

0: against Trump's pick to replace Tulsi Gabbard as director of national intelligence. The guy who's replacing Tulsi Gabbard isn't as controversial as Tulsi Gabbard, whom he previously claimed to support.
1: Right. And the guy replacing Tulsi Gabbard had already had the vice president job.
0: Right.
1: He was the assistant to
0: deputy of DNI. Yeah.
1: So it's
0: deputy
1: not director. Like he just came out of nowhere. Who's this guy? He was already doing the job, basically.
0: Right. Anyway, and another person that's on his way out the door is Al Green, old man yelling at the clouds. Lame duck Al Green and his final months in Congress are going to be fun to watch. He is totally unhinged. Trump calls him Lunatic Al. Al called the Homeland Security Secretary Mark Wayne Mullins a racist and yelled at him repeatedly to shut up after Mullins defended himself. I'm not a huge Mark Wayne Mullin fan, but, like, why is he a racist? What? That's just lazy. Come up with a better reason to criticize him than that. He tried to fight a union boss once during a Senate hearing, and Bernie Sanders is the one who broke it up.
1: Yeah.
0: Wouldn't that be the thing you'd criticize? By the way, that was a white guy. He once tried to fight a white guy during a Senate chamber hearing. That, and you're going for the racism narrative? That's a little lazy.
1: Like I said, it's extremely lazy, but predictable. That's how they'll do you.
0: Yeah, that's how they do you.
1: Today's National Donut Day. I just found that out, so I'm pretty excited.
0: I do.
1: Who you think is going to be first up here with donuts for us?
0: I do like donuts.
1: Uh-huh, uh-huh.
0: National Donut Day means it can and should be Donut Day at the office. That is, if every day isn't Donut Day, but hey, I don't know where you work. Krispy Kreme is offering customers one free donut of their choice. No purchase necessary. Just go in. They'll give you a donut. Dunkin' will give out a free donut with the purchase of a beverage. Tim Horton, boy, isn't that, those really snuck up on us. The Canadian coffee company, those are all over the place now. They're doing the same, but their deal isn't just today. It runs all weekend. What's your favorite kind of donut, Steve?
1: I still am a Shipley boy.
0: Kind of donut.
1: Oh.
0: Not brand.
1: I like a regular, plain, hot, glazed Shipley donut, but after that, I go cinnamon roll or twist. I do like some cinnamon.
0: The glazed donut is only good when it's hot. It's like the beignet of donuts. As soon as it's room temperature, it's just whatever to me. It's not bad, but...
1: Well, they're better when they're hot, that's for sure.
0: To your point, a recent poll has determined that the glaze round is the most popular donut, followed by rainbow sprinkles, the old-fashioned, raspberry jelly, apple fritter. It goes on.
1: Old-fashions aren't bad. Some people call them cake donuts. And if they're done right, sometimes they can be a little too dry and cakey. But I got a good place up near my place that make good donuts.
0: Now they've got these places usually in a hipster neighborhood, like the Bohemian Gay Pride neighborhood, where they have really eccentric, crazy donuts.
1: Sure.
0: It's got Oreos popping out of it, and there's like a laser rifle in the middle.
1: And for some reason, they put a little green army man on top of the donut. Who knows why? But they kind of do the same thing with Bloody Marys.
0: Yeah.
1: It's been years now, but it's still a thing. Bloody Marys come out, and they've got a meal in them instead of just a green bean or...
0: A slider.
1: Yeah, a slider.
0: Yeah.
1: Yeah. A crawfish, you know, all kinds of stuff. Well, they thought, why not dress up donuts like that, too?
0: I'm not against that, but I don't need it. Once you've done it a couple times, the novelty wears off.
1: They don't seem to be as good as a plain glazed Shipley donut. That's all.
0: It's true. God bless America, where just a plain glazed Shipley donut is still good enough.
1: Still just more than good enough.
0: And if you don't have it near your house, demand that you get it.
1: Yeah.
0: Yeah, absolutely. Bucky's, they got donuts?
1: No idea.
0: I don't know. But now Bucky's are popping up everywhere where we're on the air at.
1: Mm-hmm.
0: And they don't even give us anything. We promote them for free.
1: Well, so far, I'm sure Shipley's probably putting a pack together right now to ship up here.
0: Yeah, Shipley Donut is the best. We love Shipley.
1: See if that worked.
0: Shipley guy, if you can hear us, you're the best.
2: 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What's going on here?
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0: Congratulations to UT Women's Softball. You watch that?
1: Well, not last night, but I'm aware of what happened.
0: Yeah, they beat Texas Tech.
2: I was going to sell that. I was going to be my thing. I was going to say that. Congratulations to the Longhorns.
0: Second year in a row, Billion.
2: I'm aware.
0: Yeah.
2: Yeah, it was a repeat of last year's. It ended pretty much the same, only it took less games. UT, they had a rough road to get there, and the coach kept saying, we like it when everything is on the line. That's when we shine. And they played 6 elimination games on the way to this championship. They were in the loser's bracket in the early rounds, and they just kept winning when they had to 6 times. And then they just swept it 2. You know, you had to win 2 out of 3, so they just won the 2 in a row. Didn't even need to play game 3 tonight. I was kind of hoping at least it would go to the 3rd game tonight, but softball's over for the season.
0: Yeah, that's that, huh?
2: Yeah, but boy, there's still a lot of hijinks going on in the schoolhouse.
0: Why? What happened?
2: I mean, you know what happened. Anytime we bring up a schoolhouse somewhere in this country, there's some teacher out there who is violating these young 16-year-old boys' precious virginity.
0: Yeah, whenever people say that men are more likely to be predators, I just point to a Google News search of teacher has sex with student, and it's always a list of women.
2: Yeah, and here we go.
3: In some countries, teachers abuse their students.
2: They do.
3: In America, teachers seduce their students.
4: All right, boys and girls. It's time once again for the National Sex Ed Report.
0: And it's brought to you by...
2: Well, I'm sure it's just a coincidence. 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
2: And impress your teacher.
0: Yeah.
2: When she gets into those sheets and pillows, and maybe you have a bathrobe for her.

0: Sure. If you need anything for your house, consider MyPillow before you go to the big box stores.
1: Georgia high school teacher. Yeah, y'all get the spotlight this morning. Lady named Amanda.
0: Amanda.
1: No, she wasn't Amanda. A teacher and administrator at Roswell High School was smirking in her mugshot when she was charged with improper sexual contact with a boy.
0: Wow.
1: The student told investigators he had unprotected sex several times with his 55-year-old educator.
0: How's she look?
1: Well, not that bad, but I'm not 16 either. Of course, you know, it's warm.
0: Yeah.
1: Anything warm.
0: Sure.
1: Yeah, that's Amanda. She is, she doesn't look too unhappy about being charged with the crime that could get her up to 20 years in jail.
0: Pro tip, if you ever have to take a mugshot, I don't want them to use that sad photo of you against you. But in this case, yeah, she's a bad person. I'm glad they stopped her.
1: Yep. So allegedly about 20,000 sext messages, some of them begging the 16-year-old to run away with her to Mexico. She was crazy about him. And then he said most of the sex was either at her house or in the back seat of her Jaguar, you see.
0: Wow, she makes a lot of money for a teacher.
1: Well, she's 55. She's been at it a while.
0: Yeah.
1: Probably got a divorce or something back. I don't know.
0: Maybe the husband's got a little cash.
1: Yep. Then she told him she was scared, bad. I can't say that word on the radio. About getting found out and going to prison, which is exactly what happened now.
0: Sure.
1: She invited the boy and his family on vacation, where the boy's mom found a string of disturbing texts confirming the act was being committed with her son. The family fled their vacation in the middle of the night, telling coworkers she was distraught and that she could no longer see her boyfriend because his mom doesn't like her. The woman's 55.
0: Yeah, I think I know why mom doesn't.
1: She talks like a 16-year-old girl.
0: Because she was 39 when he was born.
1: Mm.
0: And if that creeps you out, I just want to remind you, the First Lady of France, pretty much the same age gap there. Remember that?
1: Oh, yeah.
0: And some people think she's trans. I don't think you have to speculate that the First Lady of France is trans to make that story interesting. It's already kind of weird.
1: It is.
0: Yeah, but is she trans? I have no idea. But
1: add a little more spice to it. Just shake that on there. Yeah, bam, more excitement. I don't know who this actor is that got killed, but he was in Top Gun Maverick. The name of the guy is James Handy. Huh. And, yeah.
0: Don't.
1: He's 81 years old.
0: Okay.
1: And so if he was in Top Gun Maverick, and they say he was, then he was the old guy in Top Gun Maverick.
0: Killed by his girlfriend's son.
1: Yeah,
0: wow.
1: You never know who you're bringing into the family. Your kids go out and get them a girlfriend, and they bring them home, or a boyfriend, you know, and then they bring them home. Or you go out and you get yourself a new girlfriend, and the girlfriend's got a grown son, and at some point, he don't like you, you know, spending time with her mama, I guess. So, yeah, the boy, the son of the girlfriend, just stabbed the 81-year-old guy to death. They got video of him walking down the sidewalk away from the house, just calm as can be. Not a problem.
0: It said he was the bartender in Top Gun Maverick. I watched that movie. I don't remember a bartender. Was that an important part? I don't think so.
1: No, he's probably one of those salty, old, wise bartenders that has just something important to say there at some point.
0: Was he also a bartender in Jumanji?
1: Might have been. I didn't see it.
0: Boy, what an interesting typecast. You play old wise bartenders in movies. Yeah.
1: Well, he met a tragic end. I'm sure that's not when he was 81. He was probably thinking, you know, I wonder how much longer I've got left.
0: Yeah, but you don't think you're going to die that way.
1: No.
0: And he was still working.
1: Mm-mm-mm.
0: I mean, that movie wasn't that long ago.
1: Not that long.
0: Boy, what a tragedy. The fact that he was in Jumanji,
1: it's
0: horrible. That's horrible.
1: Yeah, his family's got to live with that now.
0: Poor guy. He was in Arachnophobia. You remember that?
1: I do.
0: Logan, the Hugh Jackman Wolverine movie.
1: Okay.
0: Boy, that was
1: top of the line right there.
0: I think that's when the comic book movies peaked. Logan was a really good movie.

0: And a lot of the other ones were just garbage, especially now. The Rocketeer, you remember that?
1: Yep. It had that hot, dark-haired girl in it. I forgot her name, but I seen her naked.
0: I remember as a kid seeing the Rocketeer and thinking, you know, I'll get to have a jetpack someday.
1: Oh, yeah. I remember going to the World's Fair in the 60s, and they showed us a video of a guy going to work in a jetpack. You know, he had a briefcase with him, puts a little jetpack on. No, wait, that was the Jetsons. But it was kind of the same thing.
0: They never figured that out.
1: Now,
0: we were promised jetpacks. I want a jetpack.
1: Every time we mention jetpacks, somebody always sends us a video in an email at waltonjohnson.com, and it's the video of one guy who's got a jetpack, and it has never trickled down to, is there a jetpack store on your way to work?
0: The jetpack video they often show you is a military guy.
1: Yeah.
0: And they don't offer that to civilians like us.
1: You know, if jetpacks were where they should be today, they'd have dealerships, just like they do for Teslas or something. You know, drive down the road, there's a big sign up. Jetpacks are us. Come on in, pick yours out today.
0: It's sickening that I can't get a jetpack.
1: That is wrong, and I wish Trump would do something about it.
0: That's almost as upsetting as somebody making a Keno donut recipe on National Donut Day and then getting the date wrong in the parody we're about to play.
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2: June 6th is National Donut Day. 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

0: because we go thirsty. Put up some thirsty sons down there in Florida, boy.
1: You think so?
0: Oh, yeah, they need their beer.
1: Why is that?
0: Because they couldn't have it. You know, tell people they can't have something. It's all they want.
1: Then
0: you know
1: how it works. Then they want it. Yeah.
0: That's right.
1: That's generally how it works.
0: Well, You women should learn that about us men. You tell us we can't have it, we're going to come after you. So just go ahead and give it up, and you won't have any of those problems, will you?
1: Oh, that reminds me. Graham Plattner, do you see the latest with him?
0: Who's this guy?
1: The Nazi running for office in Maine.
0: Okay. Not the Platt guy that's running for mayor in L.A.
1: No, that's Pratt. This is Plattner.
0: Well, you can see how it could confuse people. I'm just here to make sure people don't get confused.
1: I do not see how that would confuse people, no.
0: It's not even close.
1: It's a totally different name, Billy Ed. Graham Plattner said, he said this a lot, if anybody ever broke in here, I would rape them, he said. I would rape them to show them that I'm dominant, he said.
0: Ooh.
1: Democrat Senate hopeful Graham Plattner used to spout bizarre fantasies about raping home invaders, and he would do it while watching TV and sharpening an axe. Guys, at what point, and he had a Nazi tattoo, and...
0: That's not even the worst of his problems. It's just something that's kind of stood out when Democrats keep calling Republicans Nazis, yet they got a guy with an I Love Hitler tattoo on his chest.
1: He would clarify he wouldn't be raping them in a gay way.
0: Oh, of course not.
1: Feels like it's gay, though.
0: Yeah, boy.
1: If a guy breaks into your house and you rape him, that's gay, right?
0: You don't have to ask me twice.
1: A lot of men wonder, fantasize, or speculate, or, question in their minds, what would you do if you were violently attacked right now? Could you kill if you had to? Like, if you had to kill, would you do it? And I've had a lot of friends, I've had this discussion before, like, if someone broke into your house and it was you or them, could you shoot them? I've had that conversation with buddies before. I've never had anyone say, I would rape them. I've never heard that.
0: Never comes up. I don't know how long your conversations are with people, but if I was to ask buddies of mine, would you kill them? The conversation would be quick, short, over. F and A.
1: Right.
0: Yeah, damn straight I would.
1: Most men say yes, that they would, but if it really came down to it in the heat of the moment, could you actually do it? And if you really ponder it, I got to think it would be harder to do than you think. But if it's you or them, I don't know.
0: Is he sneaking around in my house in the dark? Should he? Did he break a window, kick a door in to get in there? Do I have kids, a wife, dogs, anybody to protect there at the house? Is he pointing a gun at me?
1: Right.
0: Or is he on his knees with his hands in the air saying, please don't shoot?
1: Exactly.
0: There's a big difference.
1: Exactly. And then the other thing you have to consider is you just woke up seconds earlier. Are you thinking quickly enough? And then there's this. And this is the last thing you'd probably think about. If you got to shoot that guy in the middle of your living room, somebody's going to have to clean it up.
0: It's going to be a mess. The other thing you need to think about is, do you have security cameras? If so, maybe we want to go off camera with the, you know, if he's got his hands in the air.
1: If he's got his hands in the air and he's asking you for forgiveness or mercy, then then you probably don't kill him. You just wait till the cops arrive.
0: Just wing him.
1: But if he's got a knife or a gun or say he's charging at you, I don't think you have a choice.
0: Got to put him down. The minute that foot hits that door or that rock breaks that window, you're dead meat in my place.
1: My life has changed a lot over the last couple of years. I don't go to sleep without a Glock by my bed anymore.
0: I don't blame you.
1: After we had some weird... We do a comedy show about politics. Some people don't think it's funny.
0: Oh, no.
1: And over the last year or two, there's been some weird incidents where we just... You know, we had to alert authorities to something that was going on. And
0: yep. It is, oh, more than once.
1: I think I used to be naive. I used to think, we're not serious people. Why would anyone hurt us?
0: We're just joking around.
1: It's a regional morning radio show on mostly rock and talk stations. Why would anyone care? But then someone did. So.
0: Then you go and say something about the Jews. Next thing you know.
1: That was not what happened.
0: Oh, it wasn't that one. No. Okay, then you go and say something about the Muslims. And, well, next thing you know.

0: That actually sounds much more believable.
1: That's a little more believable than the Jew thing. I don't think a Jew's going to try to kill us because we made a Jew joke. Most of my Jewish friends are comedians. They'd probably like, well, if it's funny. We were just watching this video off the air. It has swears in it, so we can't play it. It's Steve Byrne. And if you don't know who he is, he's a half-Asian stand-up comedian. He's friends with Vince Vaughn, and he's proudly a right-winger, as is Vince Vaughn. They're part of the small group of right-leaning people in Hollywood. And Steve was telling this story about Chelsea Handler. Chelsea's been all over the news lately, trying to cancel Tony Hinchcliffe and Shane Gillis because what they did at the Kevin Hart roast was racist. She is assigning victimhood to black people. The black people that participated in the roast thought that Tony and Shane were funny. Kevin Hart, Cheryl Underwood was on his podcast recently.
0: As a black lady?
1: Yeah, she's a famous black comic from the 80s and 90s. And she says he's the reason she's been able to make a comeback. He helped her get a special on Netflix. Anyway, Steve Byrne was telling this story about how Chelsea went on The Tonight Show back in 2007. And she did a bunch of jokes about Asians, like little Asian kids don't know that they're going to be bad drivers, but they'll be good at doing nails or whatever. And
0: that's just racist.
1: Well, it upset people.
0: In 2007, it really wasn't that offensive because people had a sense of humor back in those days and they knew you were joking around. You were making fun of the stereotypes that are attached to certain people.
1: Well, according to Steve Byrne, it did upset some people.
0: Oh.
1: To the point where he was going to be on The Tonight Show a couple weeks later and they told him he couldn't tell his jokes about Asians because of what Chelsea Handler had done.
0: And he's Asian?
1: Yeah.
0: But now they're being racist by telling the Asian he can't tell Asian jokes.
1: Didn't it seem like
0: that's the best part about being Asian is you can make those jokes.
1: Right. And doesn't it seem like that would be the right way to make everyone happy? Then we had an Asian comic on the show and he did some jokes about being Asian.
0: Yeah, no.
1: He said weeks later he was doing a comedy showcase and Chelsea Handler was in the audience. And he was surprised to see her there. And she made some comments. She's like, it's okay. Be a good little Asian, Steve. Keep telling your jokes or something like that.
0: Mm-hmm.
1: He was like, it was a weird thing to do.
0: Yep.
1: So Chelsea Handler, who seems to have a history of making racist remarks that aren't that funny, is now trying to cancel Tony and Shane Gillis because they made some jokes about black people at a black guy's comedy roast.
0: Well, that's the best thing of all about white people is the white people who want to do so much good and want to help out others so much.
1: Yeah, none of the black people involved were bothered.
0: They don't want the help. They don't need it. Leave them alone.
1: Kevin Hart said he thought they were good jokes.
0: Mm.
1: Anyway, good for Tony Hinchcliffe. Good for Shane Gillis. Good for Steve Byrne.
0: I will say this. A lot of, not every woman, I'm just saying, a lot of women that I know don't like roasts. Women in general, probably not the ones you hang out with, but maybe because it's an older generation, the pralines friends, friends of guys I know, they always talk about these roasts. It's just too mean.
1: Right.
0: Women, at least the ones I know, they don't like all the mean comedy. They want fun, lighthearted, like Hallmark video comedy, that kind of stuff.
1: Yesterday, I had to go to an emergency care center. We cut out of here a little early. I'm fine. Obviously, I'm back today. And the nurse in the emergency care center and I started talking about the Kevin Hart roast. I don't know how we got on the topic. I don't even remember being there.
0: Was she Asian?
1: No, she was a very polite, sweet black woman. And she told me
0: Why'd you have to tell me she was polite?
1: Well, because we had a disagreement about the Kevin Hart roast.
0: Oh, she was polite until you didn't agree on something.
1: No. She was nice about it, but she asked what we did, and I told her about the show, and, she's like, I like stand-up comedy. My favorite comedian's Chelsea Handler, she says. And I was like, ooh.
0: Yeah, well, and that's when you stop talking.
1: No, I asked her if she enjoyed the Kevin Hart roast, and she said, no. I thought it was mean.
0: See? I don't like mean-spirited stuff. That's just too mean!
1: And I wanted to explain to her why that it's the nature of a roast, but I was sitting there perspiring. I'd come down with a 24-hour flu, so I just let it pass. I was like, yeah, you're right, Chelsea Handler. She's a superhero. It's like, I don't know.
0: Everybody likes something different. Yeah.
1: Sitting here in a puddle of my own perspiration, I didn't have the time to explain to her how these are just jokes, lady. It's mm-hmm. fine. The weird news was I got the hantavirus, so that's the other part of that
0: Pretty
1: story.
0: Pretty cool.
1: Yeah.
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5: Angelus were the first cases. More than 200,000 AIDS cases reported in the U.S. during the next 10 years. I was 81.
6: Yeah, I grew up in the 80s and 90s. So to me, AIDS is the worst thing you could get. But today they claim it's actually, they say, diabetes and asthma, that would be worse.
5: Is that right?
6: That's what they're like, if you have AIDS, you just take a pill. It's fine. I was like, I don't agree. I still think that's the worst thing. I've been conditioned.
5: If you have AIDS, let's say you met a new girl. You've been seeing her for a couple of days.
6: Oh, God.
5: A week. You tell her, can't wait to get busy with you. Don't let that AIDS thing bother you, right?
6: Yeah.
5: You tell her you got AIDS. Or try this. Tell her you have asthma.
6: Or diabetes.
5: Now, watch the difference in the reaction.
6: Very different reaction.
5: Yeah, because she's not going to want you, trying to breathe and I can't breathe. Yeah, nobody wants that while they're rocking and rolling on top of them, do they?
6: If you're in the middle of getting it on, are you allowed to stop and use your inhaler?
5: I don't think so.
6: What's the rule with that?
5: No, you'll pass out.
6: Are you allowed to stop and get a drink of water?
5: Are you allowed to stop and talk on the phone with your mother?
6: Well, why would I need to do that? It's only going to be 90 seconds. I could just wait to make a phone call.
5: Well, you weren't there in this case.
6: Yeah. Why? What happened?
5: Oh, I wouldn't want to get into
6: that. That happened to you?
5: Never mind. That was just a hypothetical is all.
6: Okay.
5: No, it's called hypodermic.
6: The president is not pleased with California's elections.
5: Yeah, I think he sees what happened to him happening to, the Republicans. At least two that I know of. They got the mayor of L.A. race and the governor of California. Republicans showing up pretty good in both, and they can't stand it.
6: The election process in California is third world country level bad. The only difference is, at least in a third world country, they count the votes a little faster.
5: They do.
6: I got to think, if you didn't get that ballot in the mail on time, too bad. Every other state in the country has the election ready to go. They know what happened by the next morning. California, they're like, we're going to need 2 weeks. No, that's very suspicious.
5: It's actually written into their election laws, if they have any laws, and they break the ones they don't like. Matter of fact, the people are generally prohibited from asking for ID, as opposed to when we voted here recently. That's the first thing they do. I mean, you might as well just have your ID out when you walk up like you're at the TSA or something, because they're going to want to see it. In California, they would probably throw you out if you asked to see somebody's ID at an election.
6: Yeah. In the meantime, our listeners in Georgia, a local news story in Georgia involves a server getting fired by Olive Garden after receiving a $700 tip. It's a weird story. For a server at a Georgia Olive Garden, BS stands for more than just breadsticks. Her mom posted this on Facebook.
7: She received a $700 tip on a $30 tab from a regular customer that hadn't been in a while. She didn't notice it until after he left. Mm. When she took it to the manager told her to put zero in the tab because that was just too much money to hand out. Clearly, she was upset. Her manager then said to her that she's here to do a job, and if she can't do it, then she needs to leave. My daughter got herself together, completed her shift, and at the end of the shift, they then told her that they could give her 20%. So they gave her $6 on the $700 tip. Today she was going to go in, which she did. They just fired her. So she's like, I don't want to leave because why all of a sudden do I have a $700 tip and I'm fired the next day? So they tell her that they're calling the police. And she's like, good, call the police because you're stealing my money.
6: Yeah, they're stealing her money.
5: If I was her, I'd be calling the police. Don't wait for them. They fired her instead of having to give her that money. I'm sure they didn't think it was too much to keep for themselves, though, did they?
6: The video is about 8 minutes long. That's just a little bit of it. It ends with a picture of the receipt. And not only does it say $700 numerically.
5: Was it credit card or cash?
6: The customer wrote underneath it $700, words.
5: Yeah.
6: He was contacted and claimed his credit card shows a charge of only $38. He expected to see the $700 on it. Mm-hmm. No legal action has been filed.
5: You think he was hoping she'd give him a little something-something for the seven? You know, not everybody has the same dastardly ulterior motives as you do.
6: Yeah, I don't think this was about...

0: I mean, for $700, you could probably do better than one waitress.
1: Billy Ed.
0: I'm just saying.
1: Come on.
0: You have three waitresses.
1: That is terrible. Shame on you.
0: Wouldn't three be better than one?
1: Yeah. Well, yeah, obviously.
0: Well, not all at the same time, because they'd all just start talking to each other and you'd be left out.
1: Oh, you want to disappoint three women instead of just one? Is that what you're saying?
2: She bottles her flatulence to keep her carbon footprint down. She says climate change is killing the coral reef as she lathers on sunscreen and snorkels in the reef. She once chained herself to a tree for the selfie. She said the world would end in 10 years, 30 years ago. She flies to climate conferences, first class. She uses crystals instead of deodorant. She once lectured a starving African boy mining for cobalt how he is stealing her childhood. She's plant-based, unless someone orders wings. Her armpit hair has dreadlocks. She doesn't have any actual kids, but has adopted seven Haitian families to come live in your town. Her catchphrase is, "How dare you?" She refuses to drink bottled water unless it's from Coachella. Instead of driving, she runs in Nikes made by Uyghurs in a Chinese concentration camp. She owns 47 tote bags and still forgets to bring them. She gives out bamboo toothbrushes on Halloween. She is the most environmentalist woman in the world.
3: I don't always drink, but when I do, it's from a coconut I flew in from Bali. Stay reusable, my friends.
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0: This is Jen Austin with attorney Doug Monsoor. And Doug, after a wreck, people focus on getting better, and they should. But there's a clock running, and most people don't know it.
1: The statute of limitations in Texas for a car wreck is 2 years. 2 years from the date of the wreck. 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

0: has engulfed the region. The death toll is expected to continue to rise because of the ongoing barrage of peace agreements between the opposing parties.
1: Hmm.
0: The region may not survive. And Trump says if Iran doesn't back down, he's got more ceasefires where this came from.
1: Oh, no.
0: Oh, yeah.
1: A lot of ceasefires.
0: Look out. Here comes some ceasefires.
1: Well, since we're talking about religion.
2: You have arrived at
0: what
2: a way
0: religion did
2: of
0: we bring up?
2: On the Walton and Johnson Show. Known as tinfoil hat time.
1: All right, I have two great conspiracy theories for today. But first, who's bringing us this report?
0: That would be MyPillow. They do good work.
1: Oh, okay.
0: And so it's not just for teachers having sex with their children.
1: MyPillow.com, promo code WJ.
0: Oh, they got stuff in there you need. Did you look? Did you go take a look? Go take a look.
1: A lot of cool stuff
0: going on.
1: You're
0: welcome.
1: The summer sale. Check it out. Okay, today's conspiracy theory is two-part. One of them involves the Catholic Church. As you know, grew up Catholic. My church attendance has not been amazing lately, so I wanted to see what was going on with the Catholic Church. I looked it up, and this is what I found.
0: Is that Pope guy still in charge?
1: He is, yeah.
0: Okay.
1: But this is about the Catholic Archbishop of Washington, D.C., who I think does not allow Pelosi to take communion.
0: That's what I've heard.
1: Or am I confusing him with the Archbishop of the Bay Area? Anyway.
0: I think they're cool with it out there where she lives.
1: Yeah. The Catholic Archbishop of Washington, D.C. removed a well-known priest as an exorcist after he made public comments suggesting that UFO sightings were the work of demons. In other words, if you believe in demons, that's totally cool. But if you believe in UFOs, the Catholic Church thinks you are crazy.
0: What's wrong with you?
1: I believe in both.
0: Yeah. Speaking of demon, I wonder if anybody else is aware. We got an email alerting me, it was addressed specifically to me, that I should be aware of the fact that Pride Month has the word demon right there in it.
1: If you rearrange the letters?
0: No. Take the P-R-I out.
1: Okay.
0: You got D-E.
1: Okay.
0: What's the first three letters of month?
1: M-O-N, yeah.
0: D-E-M-O-N. Anybody?
1: Demon T-H.
0: What are you, a cheerleader now? D-E-M-O-N. Yay, demons!
1: I think people are exhausted by Pride Month. I think even the gay community doesn't really care anymore.
0: I forgot until you just mentioned it just now. I feel like a bad gay.
1: Okay, conspiracy theory number two. Feast your eyes on the computer screen in the studio, Mr. Kenneth, and describe what we're looking at here.
0: Well, that's the vice president, and that's Erica Kirk? I don't know what that is next to that.
1: All right, there's a conspiracy theory on the internet. Next to that is both of their faces.
0: It's the he-she split. Is that AI?
1: If you give J.D. Vance Erica Kirk's haircut, or if you give Erica Kirk J.D. Vance's haircut, they look exactly alike.
0: It's the same person in or out of a wig. That's all that is.
1: The conspiracy theory that is growing in numbers on the internet is that J.D. Vance and Erica Kirk are siblings created by the CIA to destabilize and divide the nation. Prove it's not true.
0: Can't do it. Nope.
1: Isn't that something? Boy, that just blew your mind all over your face, didn't it?
0: We're all a little stunned. We're a little rocked in here.
1: Yeah.
0: Yeah, that's weird.
1: It is. It's very weird. It's weird and bizarre.
0: What are we going to do with this information?
1: Probably nothing. I don't know.
0: Probably not.
1: Yeah, we just want to tell you about it. That's about it.
0: That's probably enough. Right. Oh, did you hear that, what's his name? What's the guy's name over in Ukraine?
1: The Zelensky.
0: Yeah, Zelensky he's asking for talks, you know, like direct talks with Putin. He wants to sit down and get together with Putin. Now, this is a change from what was going on earlier this week, because earlier this week, Zelensky, well, Ukraine, but he, you know, ordered it. They bombed Putin's childhood home.
1: Hmm.
0: Or his hometown. I don't know if they actually hit the house, but they hit the town. The attack on Putin's hometown, which, by the way, was hosting an economic forum at the time, was a signal from Ukraine that we can blow you up, too. Well, then, of course, that's pretty much all they had. And then Russia blew up a bunch of stuff in Ukraine the day after that. And now looks like, oh no, this is not good. We're liable to end up with a ceasefire.
1: A ceasefire?
0: And you know how many people...

0: will die during a ceasefire.
1: Ceasefire is dangerous.
0: Way more than in a war.
1: Yeah, not safe. Not good.
0: Oh, Lord.
1: Last thing you want is to get involved in a ceasefire.
0: You know what I think Zelensky's problem is? He's as Hollywood as it gets. He's
1: in Ukraine, yeah.
0: Yeah, all about showbiz and all that. I think he doesn't like the fact that for the last 3 months, his war has just been out of the spotlight. He's not getting the attention. It's like, well, we might as well just, I'll talk to Putin. We might as well just put an end to this. If I'm not going to get the attention I deserve, I'm out.
1: Well, it's old news now. Nobody really cares anymore, you know?
0: Yeah.
1: Ukraine war, that's not the hot war.
0: Maybe the people that just got blowed up last night, maybe they care, or the ones that survived it.
2: Yeah.
0: But it happened.
1: What's the name of those Muslim Russians, remember? The guys that, the Boston bomber guys, the Chechnyans or whatever they were called?
0: Mm-hmm.
1: They ought to feature them in the war more. People are really interested in Muslims going to war.
0: That, oh, yeah.
1: For a PR move, that would really help out the Russian-Ukraine war.
0: That would kind of put a spotlight back. At least they'd move it over towards them a little more.
1: More Allahu Akbar kind of thing.
0: Yeah, you know,
1: the media loves that. One of the problems with Ukraine and the liberal media here in the West is that when you're reporting out on the front line of the Russian-Ukraine war, there's a lot of white supremacist, white nationalist, neo-Nazi imagery on the tanks and the uniforms. And that just doesn't look good when you show photos of it in the New York Times to a bunch of cocktail-sipping Marxists in Manhattan.
0: A lot of times we can't tell what the markings mean on an Islamic tank, you know, Muslim-driven tank. They write things on there, and I can't read it, so I'm not offended.
1: Yeah.
0: I'm sure it's, you know, death to America, that kind of, you know, the usual.
1: Mm.
0: But, yeah, we're used to it.
1: Coming up on the show, this is interesting. There is a biohacking conference, they say, where science fiction meets MAHA.
0: Huh?
1: And what is next in the anti-aging movement? I think this is all about adrenochrome and the baby blood consumers.
0: And whatever NAD is, I thought they were advertising something for monads. And I didn't know why they'd be putting that on the internet, but it's not monads that they're concerned with. It's NAD. It's some kind of fancy new, probably a peptide or something. You know how peptides are. They're the thing right now.
1: Nicotinamide adenine dinucleotide.
0: Now you know why they call it NAD.
1: Yeah.
0: Yeah, but it's supposedly good for you. If you didn't have it, you'd die.
1: So what do you do? Like chop it up and snort it? Or how does that work?
0: Yeah, probably.
1: Probably, yeah.
3: I'm just sick of having to hang out with this three-balled jackass from the state of Massachusetts.
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0: Doug, an 18-wheeler crash can change a life in 1 second. A fully loaded truck weighs up to 80,000 pounds. What should someone do after a trucking accident?
1: Let me explain why you need a lawyer in an 18-wheeler case. 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The 18-wheeler causes the wreck. 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The police conclude that it is the 18-wheeler's fault. The trucking company then has a legal department which investigates the wreck. 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
1: Hey, it's Jen Austin here with attorney Doug Monsoor. Doug, from Memorial Day to Labor Day is what they call the 100 deadliest days on the road. I mean, crashes spike, fatalities spike, and a lot of summer plans end at an ER.
2: Summer is the deadliest time of the year. People are drinking more in the summer. We have more younger drivers on the road because school is out. And sometimes people are just having a great time in the summer and they're not paying attention. Folks are headed out to the lake. They're headed out to do something fun, and the truth be told, they just get distracted with their phone or something else. And when

0: This is Jen Austin with attorney Doug Monsoor. And Doug, after a wreck, people focus on getting better, and they should. 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

0: making up a prop bet for it.
1: Well, I don't care.
2: What's the prop bet? What are you talking about?
0: People is asking everybody everywhere you go, you think that dude out in Los Angeles is going to make the cut? Yeah, I think that should be a prop bet that you could put some money on, because the people I'm talking to, the rest of the country outside of California, seem to be about 50-50. They split on whether that Pratt, that white boy, is going to make the runoff. He a Republican. Y'all keeping up with that at all?
2: Have you?
1: We mentioned it once or twice.
2: You've never looked at this? That's 100% a prop bet. Right? Yeah, people are betting on it like crazy.
0: All right. And which way are they leaning right now? Is it still about 50-50?
2: I've got it up on the screen here. Karen Bass, 64%.
0: Well, yeah, she in. You know that's going to happen. That's the Cumbut lady. She's going to be in.
2: Nithya Raman, 29%. Spencer Pratt, 6.5%. This is on Kalshi. Who's the next Los Angeles mayor? That's the bet.
1: Oh, not just who's going to win this primary.
2: No.
1: Who's going to be the top two? It's going to be the mayor. Well, yeah, I'd say, you know, leaning towards the incumbent, and yeah.
2: Okay, but think about that. They don't even think Spencer Pratt makes the run.
0: No, that's the thing. It's not between him and Bass. It's between Bass
2: and the commie.
0: And that other lady.
2: Yeah, Nithya Raman.
0: Like an Indian-looking lady. Who have said and done some of the craziest, stupidest stuff you've ever heard of, but it don't much matter because they don't have what you call election night in California. They have election weeks. They take weeks to count the votes out there, and the numbers change all the time because votes keep coming in. Dude pops the trunk on his Eldorado, says, I got 5,000 votes over here for the Indian lady. And all of a sudden it's like, well, she's coming on strong. Let's wait a couple of more weeks and I think she'll have it. They do mail-in ballots, no ID, weeks of counting, no chain of custody on those ballots, by the way. It's an insult to conservative voters. Nothing they can do to make these elections less secure than they are right now. If there was, they would do it.
2: Wow.
1: And they're celebrating the fact that it takes this long. They seem proud in the news that, yeah, we are really devoting a lot of time to the counting of these. It's not a problem. It's a feature.
2: Aren't you embarrassed?
1: You should be. The rest of America should be insulted by this.
2: What's happening in Frisco, Texas right now is pretty embarrassing, too.
0: What they do with it? Oh, that's that.
3: Only good crack is a bad crack.
1: What he said?

0: Nutcracker is a dead cracker.
1: That is an older black gentleman wearing a dashiki and a baseball cap and some African beads. Screaming, the only good cracker is a dead cracker.
2: You notice there's like five, probably half a dozen cops within 10 feet of him. And he seems to be screaming it at them. And I noticed several of those cops were crackers.
1: Yeah.
2: Of course, some of them weren't either. So he doesn't seem to be concerned about that high school, the white kid that got killed by the black kid.
1: Austin Metcalf was a 17-year-old white honors student and an athlete at Frisco Memorial High School. Carmelo Anthony, a black student from Frisco Centennial High School, is accused of stabbing him to death.
0: There's an NBA player by that name, and people get confused every time you throw it out there.
1: No, it's just the same name, yeah. Austin was fatally stabbed in the chest during a confrontation. Anthony admitted to stabbing, but claims it was self-defense.
2: What was he defending himself from, exactly?
1: Well, he said he feared for his safety after being confronted and pushed. He pushed me.
2: Mm.
1: Prosecutors call it murder.
2: Anybody see the push?
1: The defense argues it's justification. The case has sparked major racial controversy, as you know.
2: Well, yeah, now we get people out there shouting things at crackers.
1: Yeah. So they're in court now.
2: And they were outside the court, right?
1: Yeah.
2: Okay. So I just wonder about the dead kid's parents. You know, I mean, the worst of the worst possible thing has already happened to them. I mean, their kid's been killed.
1: Yeah, could you imagine?
2: They got to go through all this? They got to see that outside the courthouse when they show up every day?
1: We've been told over and over again by the liberal academics in our higher institutions that it's impossible for someone to be racist if they don't have light skin pigmentation.
2: Mm.
1: So you might be disgusted by what that guy's saying, but it's only because you're confused about
2: what racism is. It's not racist at all. It's not even an issue. So just, look, over there, a bird. Yeah.
1: Do you know there's an entire Wikipedia page about this? Prejudice plus power. R equals P plus P. It is a stipulative definition of racism. Basically, what it's saying is you can't be racist if you're one of the oppressed. It's like, well, I think telling the family of a white teenager who's was just murdered that it's good that he's dead, I think that is racist.
2: It seems to me it would be, but we don't get to make the rules, do we?
1: The media will not focus on this. They will not focus on what's happened here, which is too bad, because I think the nation should see what's going on there.
2: That activity there, that video, I didn't see that anywhere else in the news. Well, not that we're the news, but you found it.
1: Austin Metcalf is a 17-year-old honors student. He was a smart kid. He had a bright future ahead of him. His identical twin brother, Hunter, was there and tried to stop the bleeding. Could you imagine? The accused, Carmelo Anthony, widely celebrated and praised by black militants, black nationalists, after being charged with murder, raised more than $1 million for his defense. Why? Guys, and it's, by the way, this isn't a race thing to me. Chud the Builder, that white guy who shot someone in self-defense, I think he's as bad as Carmelo Anthony.
2: Did he have to defend himself with a gun?
1: No, it didn't seem like he did. Somebody ran up and took a swing at him while there was a bunch of cops standing there. He took out his gun and shot the guy and shot himself. Yeah. The guy survived.
2: I forgot about that. Yeah, he pulled his pistol and ended up shooting himself.
1: If you're not in fear for your life, here's where it gets tricky, because we love some Second Amendment, right, Billy Adam?
2: And
1: I'm all about it.
2: Did he shoot himself and then shoot the guy? Because I mean, I think he would have shot himself on the draw.
1: Well, they haven't gone to court yet, so we haven't quite seen the police report, but we just know that they both got shot.
2: He shot himself like in the leg, but then continued on with the shooting after that. You know, he had his mind made up.
1: Just because someone punches you doesn't mean it justifies lethal force. I thought this was really obvious stuff. If you go take a Second Amendment defense, self-defense course, it's one of the first things they teach you. You can't just shoot people. Right?
2: You can, but you probably end up going to jail for it.
1: So he's been charged with attempted murder. That Chud the Builder guy, that was a very predictable. We all knew he was going to end up in jail.
2: Yeah, what took so long?
1: He would walk around making videos of himself shouting the N-word and then saying, if any black people attack me, I'm going to shoot them. It's like, all right, well, from a First Amendment point of view here, I get it. You should legally be allowed to say that word. I get it. But your life wasn't in any danger.
2: Nope.
1: And you used a gun to defend yourself. What happened to men just being men and using their fists?
2: The days were long gone. You know, you could have a fight in the parking lot out at a bar. And after it was over, you'd go back in and have

0: a drink with your old boy.
1: Boy, is that embarrassing, isn't it?
0: Not anymore.
1: Once upon a time, men would just duke it out.
0: Yep. Now, it's not real men anymore. It's lesser men that'll go home or go to the truck and get the gun and come back and I'll put an end to this fight. You got your ass whooped. Just deal with it, okay?
1: Right.
0: Every ass whooping don't mean you got to go kill somebody.
1: Frisco, Texas, we are watching you. What's going on there? We'll keep you. We'll keep up with what's going on in that part of the state of Texas. We have a lot of listeners in the Dallas-Fort Worth area. Obviously, this is affecting the community there. Mm-hmm. It matters to us.
0: Yeah, we got situations all over the globe like this. I mean, yeah, they're all awful. That one in England with the guy with the big curvy knife.
1: By the way, speaking of Dallas-Fort Worth, Bloomberg.
0: Mm-hmm. Oh. Okay, oh, that was about England.
1: I'm sorry. Well, we were just talking about Dallas.
0: Go ahead. I know, but you were distracted because you weren't listening to me.
1: No, I'm sorry about that. I'm still getting over a flu.
0: Blame the flu. You know what? I've got this hangnail right here that is really distracting me.
1: Okay.
0: What were we talking about?
1: You were talking about, what's the guy's name in England?
2: Dallas. We were talking about Dallas, Fort Worth.
1: Bloomberg is warning that Dallas home prices are getting cheaper because there's fewer Indian buyers. It's an actual article today.
0: Fewer Indian buyers than what?
1: Than there were several years ago.
0: Last year?
1: Than when we were importing them in droves with the H-1B visas. What did you want to say about England? The guy that got stabbed with...
0: That guy that got stabbed with the big curvy knife. You know, it's a huge controversy right now. Around the globe. People in Australia are protesting.
1: Well, it's kind of the same problem they're having in Dallas-Fort Worth is it's reverse colonialism. They imported a culture en masse. And... at some point, the people they were importing had more rights than the natives. They told you guys can carry a knife around.
0: Sure.
1: Can British people carry a knife? No, they can't.
0: No.
1: But these people can. It's part of their religion.
0: Maybe that black kid up in Frisco needs to just mention the fact that the knife he was carrying was, part of his religious upbringing.
1: Yeah.
0: You know, I mean, it's not customary, but maybe somewhere back in the day. Somebody he learned about in Sunday school had a knife on him, you know, that kind of thing.
1: Yeah, what would that religion be called?
0: I'd say probably Baptist.
1: Stabbyism or something?
0: Well, it's a little known faction of the Baptist church, you know.
1: Sure.
0: They got a Southern Baptist, Northern Baptist, this Baptist or that Baptist. It's just like, oh, well, sooner or later, we're going to find something to disagree about.
1: Stabtism.
0: Yeah.
1: There you go. That's the religion.
3: I'm just sick of having to hang out with this three-balled jackass from the state of Massachusetts.
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2: No matter what time of day it is, we love coffee here in East Texas. And thanks to some suggestions online, I put together a list of some of the best coffee shops around Tyler. 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
3: You know what, Jen? You might want to

0: a projectile of some kind so that you don't let people get close enough to you to stab you. And that could protect you from all the knife attacks that they've got over there. Anybody want to work on something like that?
1: That's an interesting idea.
0: Let's see if we can't get that into the hands of the English so they can protect themselves from knife attacks. Problem solved.
1: Yeah,
0: You're welcome.
1: I feel like that does solve all the problems.
2: Yeah, it's not going to happen, though.
1: Mm.
2: Maybe somebody came up with that once, and they turned it down. Good news.
1: Yeah, that is good news. I feel better now.
2: Yeah, you don't want people doing that.
1: If you are interested in living longer, there's a biohacking conference going on right now. Apparently, it's a very strange thing. The 5,000 people and future 180-year-olds descended upon Austin, Texas for Dave Asprey's Biohacking Olympics. And I guess the whole point of this thing is they hop you up with drugs. They teach you how to live longer, how to hack your body so you can achieve immortality of sorts.
0: Okay.
1: I've
0: been working on that all my life. My plan is, at this point, to live forever.
1: Yeah.
0: And so far, it is working.
1: Dave Asprey is a 52-year-old, ex-300-pound Silicon Valley blob-turned-biohacking godfather who wants to live to be 180. And 5,000 people gathered together for this event, Maha-minded longevity hackers. And the attendees included tanned elevator warriors in red light caps chugging danger coffee like it's some kind of a competitive sport.
0: It lost me with that tanned stuff. What?
1: Do you remember they tanned their bungholes? Do you remember to live longer?
0: Okay, I'm sorry I asked about that. Never mind, I'm on out.
1: It's the world's largest and longest-running biohacking conference, a three-day sci-fi expo of $160,000 immortal chambers, Tesla coil biochargers, PEMF loungers, giant crystal sound bowls.
0: Sounds like somebody's just trying to steal all our money.
1: Brain tap headsets. Would you wear a brain tap headset,
0: Billy?
1: I would
0: not. No, sir.
1: Seems a little odd, right?
0: Have you seen pictures of, let's say, who's old? Clint Eastwood.
1: Sure.
0: Lately. You've seen Willie Nelson.
1: Yeah.
0: Lately. I'm not sure you want to live much longer than that. Because as you hit your 90s, even a big old rough and tough rowdy fella like a Clint Eastwood, he's starting to disappear right before our eyes.
1: Right.
0: I mean, he's shrinking, he's shriveling, he's starting to, you know, bend over. If he lives much longer, he's going to be the size of a one-year-old child.
1: You think so?
0: Yeah, that's where it's headed. You revert back to how you started life.
1: How many?
0: You don't want to live forever.
1: They've been posted stuff on the internet that Willie Nelson died for like 20 years.
0: Oh, God, yeah.
1: And he's still around.
0: Every other week.
1: Yeah, still kicking. Anyway, the medical establishment failed us with seed oils and Ozempic shortages and one-size-fits-all garbage, so...
0: But we got peptides now.
1: Biohack.
0: I thought that was all we needed.
1: I think that's part of this, yeah.
2: Oh, I'm sure, yeah. Anything that has initials that you don't understand and you couldn't pronounce it if you knew what the words they were representing, the NMNs or MNN, not M&Ms, That's for other people.
1: The biohacking movement seems to mostly be a right-wing Trojan horse of self-reliance, rejecting Big Pharma's permission slips, embracing personalization. That's how they explain it here in the New York Post.
2: Mm-hmm. Makes a lot of sense. Something else to deal with in your day. Won't that be fun?
1: You wouldn't do it?
2: I don't think so.
1: But you've done peptides. What's the difference?
2: Sure, but, you know, that just taken it a little too far, I think.
1: It seems kind of similar to me.
2: Well, sure, you want to be healthy while you're alive, but I don't think anybody thinks they're going to live forever.
1: Yeah, maybe you're onto something there.
2: So, there's a new deal breaker in the dating world. I don't know how many Gen Zers we have listening right now, but...
1: Some.
2: This is your world. Gen Z dating deal breaker has, of course, got the internet up in arms arguing about it. Would you cancel a date? Now, of course... This seems to be more towards the women in this heterosexual dating relationship. Would you cancel your date if the man that you're going on the date with doesn't send a car for you?
1: A car?
2: A woman did, the internet is, of course, up in arms, which is probably why they do these things. This girl's name is Savannah. She's 29. Looking forward to her date with, a new interest.
1: In order to send a

0: car for you, he'd have to know where you live.
1: Mm-hmm.
0: And it sounds like it was a dating app, blind date situation. Would you want to share that information with someone you're about to go on a first date with?
1: I doubt it.
0: That's a terrible idea.
1: But that's how mixed up this generation is. They were going to meet at a restaurant in New York City at 7:30. And as the time grew nearer, her date texted her and said, "I'll see you in a few hours." And she's excited. And she responded, "Sounds good. Are you going to send a car for me? Or make me take the train?"
0: Yeah, that's a terrible idea. Men, understand what I'm about to say. You are not safe on a dating app. It's not safe for you. Giving out your personal info. There are people on the dating app that are preying on you. You could get robbed. There are gold diggers out there. There are people on that app that are only interested in taking advantage of you and exploiting you. And that's men. Women are even less safe.
1: And she did not attend the date. When he did not respond by saying, "I'm sending a car," she said, "Never mind, no thank you." Reservation canceled. The date was never had. One of my rules is if a man doesn't at least offer to send a car, then no date, says Savannah here in this situation. And, of course, there are both sides replying in the videos on social media. I did like this one guy, though, who says, "Dude, dodged a bullet."
0: Yeah, for sure.
1: Yeah, maybe so.
0: The kind of women that are interested in this sort of thing are not women you want to be with. A little while back, this video went viral. Evan, keep your finger on the dump button. I don't know if this is clean or not, but I think it is.
2: After I said I would require a deposit to take me on a date to cover my date preparation costs, I'm now working with an app developer to make this a reality. This is actually happening. We are building the app. I'm not even exaggerating when I tell you this is the best damn dating app you have ever seen, because there is a clear difference here where the woman can set the deposit rate and the man can pay for her date preparation costs. So as a woman, you're going to walk into the date already so happy, and that's going to lead to a better date and a better connection, and that gives the man a better chance of succeeding in courting you. The ad is well courted.
3: This is how she convinced herself that she's not a hooker,
0: dude.
1: But she's a hooker.
0: Everyone on earth had the same reaction as you. This woman said, "You know, men should have to pay me to go on an app."
1: Ahead of time, yeah.
0: Yeah. Unbelievable. Just incredible.
1: Wow. That's, she looks the part.
0: She looks like a prostitute.
1: Yeah, she kind of does.
0: "Men should have to pay me to go on a date. Isn't that a cute idea?" No, that's the oldest profession. You didn't come up with that. That's been around for a very long time.
4: Every time a new baby is born, the Federal Reserve issues a secret birth certificate printed by a company called the American Bank. That way, the government can use people as currency to back the debt they have with the World Economic Forum, which owns the central banks of every nation on Earth. But the WEF is just a front for the Council on Foreign Relations, which masterminded the 9/11 attacks as a pretext to invade Iraq, take the oil, and install fast food chains to make people slow, fat, and easily abductible by the shape-shifting reptilian aliens it works with. Now, back in the 30s, FDR made a deal with these reptilians to exchange people for technology. That was the basis of the New Deal. But ever since, they've been slowly replacing all the world leaders to create a nuclear holocaust to make global warming real for their takeover. That's how they made up the Cold War, by sending Laika to space to bite Neil Armstrong while Kubrick was faking the moon landing. Now they're using satellite waves, contrails, and measles vaccines as mind control and fluoridating the water to keep people's gold fillings intact so they can be sent back to, you guessed it, the Federal Reserve, where all the gold and birth certificates are stored by the real puppet master, the world monarch, who is himself only the servant of the all-seeing eye who controls everything in the world.
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0: You just saw that clip we discussed earlier this week of Christopher Robinson.
1: That's the guy from Winnie the Pooh.
0: No, it's the lead singer of the Black Crowes.
1: Pretty sure it's Winnie the Pooh. That guy ain't Winnie the Pooh, I can tell you that right now.
0: No, Chris Robinson is the lead singer of the Black Crowes, and there's a video of him that's gone viral where he's mocking his own fans.
1: Yeah, you mentioned earlier this week, they put up something on the big screen at the concert that was red, white, and blue. I don't know if it's a flag or what.
0: It was the logo of the band. It's a Black Crow dressed as Uncle Sam with a marijuana leaf.
2: All right. Now were they making fun of Rocky IV?
0: I don't know. I don't think so.
2: Apollo Creed dressed very similar to that Black Crow.
0: I don't think
2: in Rocky IV.
0: I don't think that's what it was, Mr. Ono.
1: Yeah, but if you're looking for racism, you know, why not stretch it a little bit?
0: Well, they put this logo on the screen, and the audience loved it. They started cheering, USA, USA. And then Chris Robinson says, hey, thanks for the effing geography lesson.
1: Yeah, he shut them down because they were being all patriotic and everything to the country that made him rich and famous.
0: Right, exactly. The country where chicks scream his name and buy his albums and throw their underwear at him on stage, and he hates America?
2: Yeah, I guess so. Yeah. Well, I'm way out ahead in front of this because I'm not a big Crow fan.
0: I always thought it was a cool band. I didn't realize the lead singer was such a raging liberal douche.
1: And now you can't like him anymore.
0: Well... Look,
1: what happens when their song comes on the radio now and the first thing you think of is him standing on stage chastising you for loving your country?
0: As a music lover and a right winger, I came to terms with the fact a long time ago that a lot of my favorite bands don't share my political beliefs. What bothers me about this isn't so much that he's a liberal, it's that he's a douche.
1: Yeah, I mean, you may have those opinions, but you really need to shout them from a stage at people who would... or loving you.
0: I mean, think about it. You're getting mad at the people that bought a ticket to your concert because they got excited and happy at the image you put on the screen.
1: Right. That didn't just happen. What did you do?
0: What did you want them to do? Boo? What would have been the right... Why'd you put it on the screen? You're mad at them for liking it?
2: Well, maybe instead of the Black Crow thing, maybe you could enjoy some new music from Prince instead.
0: Does he have some unreleased music getting released?
2: New album coming out, not till August. It's 2-3 months away yet. It's called Timeless. I don't know if y'all heard about this or not. Unreleased songs from the 70s to like last year.
0: Cool.
2: Well, you know, 10 years ago. Because it's been 10 years since Prince had dropped. But they said that it's a major era of his career.
0: Minneapolis Mayor Jacob Frey has officially proclaimed June 1st to the 7th Prince Celebration Week in the city.
1: They're doing that in Minneapolis. Big weekend for that right now. It's starting today. I mean, they've been building up to it, but it's big.
0: But only if the Somalians say it's okay.
1: Also exciting new music out from Lizzo today. I know you want to stand in line for her fifth album. It's called Bitch. So if your kids come up to you and say, Mom, could you buy me, I want to buy Bitch. You know, that's all they're talking about. It's just Lizzo.
0: Okay.
1: Just good times. That's all. Barry Manilow has a new album out, too.
0: And what's that all about?
1: It's called What a Time. It's number 33 for him.
0: Oh, what a time.
1: Oh, late? No.
0: Is that how it goes?
1: Not really.
0: No, it's not it.
1: Let's see. Anybody else? Red Clay Strays, third album. It's called Grateful. That's a big thing right now. They're riding a little heat at the moment.
0: Interesting.
1: Masters of the Universe.
0: The movie?
1: And Scary Movie are the two offerings at the theater for us that are new today. I've seen previews of that Masters of the Universe. Now, it's real people. It's humans. But it looks like it's a cartoon show. It looks like... It just looks silly to me. But then... That's just my take on it.
0: Yeah, and what isn't silly nowadays?
1: Mm, true enough.
0: True enough. True dat. Uh-huh.
1: Scary Movie is number 6 of the franchise. There's been a lot of spoof on the Scream movies for a couple of decades, and this one takes a stab at some other movies that are like that. So it's an actual scary movie, not

0: Scream.
1: One person that agrees with you about all the new movies is Quentin Tarantino. He recently described the modern era of movies as plain stupid S.
0: Just stupid stuff.
1: Well, that's not the word he used, but yeah.
0: I bet it ain't.
1: He said, I loved going to the movies. These days, however, the concept of what is a movie is more inclined to inspire contempt in me than generosity, which is fair enough because by comparison, the movies of the last 6 years make the 80s seem like the 30s.
0: Okay.
1: He says the 1980s were pretty bad too, but he could forgive 80s films because he loved going to the movies. Tarantino is famously no fan of 80s movies. I didn't know that. He said, since the pandemic, the movies have gotten much worse.
0: I'd say so, yeah.
1: Well,
0: they were running out of ideas way before the pandemic, and now it's just gotten even worse.
1: They need gimmicks now, because people don't go to the movies anymore.
0: They should do that thing where you'd wear the 3D glasses when you go in. Those little cardboard glasses. That's impressive right there.
1: One of my favorite columnists.
0: You can go to the IMAX. Go to the Sphere in Vegas. You don't need 3D glasses. You're in the show, whatever the show is.
1: Dude, I was there last weekend. It's un-effing believable. It's
0: Did you live through a tornado?
1: No, I didn't see The Wizard of Oz. I saw No Doubt with my girlfriend. It's crazy how good it is. I don't even care about that band. It's one of the best concert experiences of my life.
0: I don't care. Whatever showing at the Sphere. Just the tornado scene in The Wizard of Oz. You are in the tornado. You are in there with Dorothy in the little house flying around. And here comes the Wicked Witch on her bicycle. It was wonderful.
1: I'm lucky enough. I'm a lucky person. I've been to a lot of the coolest music venues in the country. I've been to Carnegie Hall. I've been to Red Rocks Amphitheater in Colorado. I've been to some cool venues. I never seen anything like the Sphere.
0: There's nothing else like it.
1: I think it might have ruined concerts for me.
0: Well, movies too.
1: Right.
0: Yeah.
1: Yeah, that's it.
0: Except, the tickets for Wizard of Oz are like $150. That could be a little bit of a setback. Oh, you want to go see a movie tonight? Yeah. I don't have $300. And are you going to send a car? Yeah. No!
1: That's an interesting way of looking at it.
2: You think that Trump is just as dangerous, if not more dangerous, than Hitler?
3: Yeah, absolutely he is. I would say that Trump is very authoritarian.
2: I think it was extremely authoritarian how Trump, he raided Biden's home. Yeah. And then he gave him 4 indictments. And he just said that, like, Biden is the biggest threat to American democracy. And, like, democracy's on the ballot. Like, it's extremely just authoritarian to do that, right?
3: I would agree with that.
2: Yeah.
3: Yeah, definitely.
2: And, I mean, it's just also, like, extremely authoritarian to, like, you know, put Biden's family business, they put it on the stand, like, to dissolve his family business. Mm-hmm. You know, their business selling art and information to China.
3: Right.
2: Very authoritarian.
3: I'll agree with that.
2: What if I told you that those were all things that Biden's done to Trump?
3: I would say that you may have participated very much like Trump had done, trying to manipulate a situation to say things that sound agreeable and aren't agreeable and that sort of thing. And I would say that he's gotten into your skin.
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1: First, they said cigarettes were safe. We know how that turned out. Now, they say they didn't market e-cigarettes to teens. Fact, more than 1 in 4 high school students are vaping, and 80% say their first e-cigarette was flavored. Vaping is harmful to developing brains. The reason we think vaping is safe? Marketing. Same lies, different day. Tell Big Vape to quit lying.
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0: We're just talking about how movies suck nowadays, and we never saw this before Snow White. Actresses shaming the audience before the movie comes out if they don't like it.
1: Isn't that great? Before anybody's even seen it, or more than a few critics at least. yeah, they come out and go, that movie I'm in, it's opening tomorrow, it sucks. You don't want to see it.
0: Well, now it's happening again with Supergirl. Tucked away inside a free ad in Deadline for Supergirl, advance tickets go on sale before DC picks June 26 opening. For the upcoming Supergirl is the real news, $175 million to produce this movie, which is actually cheaper than what I would have thought.
1: But nobody wants to see it, do they?
0: No.
1: You know anybody that is excited about Supergirl the movie?
0: No.
1: No.
0: She's already out, the actress. It's the chick from the Game of Thrones spinoff.
1: Yeah.
0: And she's out shaming Christian dads because they're not excited about the movie. What? Did you ask all the Christian dads?
1: Every one of them.
0: I didn't quite understand that. But anyway, the magic of being a major studio in a corrupt media world where everyone wants access and you're advertising and the Democrats have it really good, don't they?
1: Mm-hmm.
0: They put this movie together. The Hollywood media will go out and promote it for free, talk about how great it is. And then if it's not popular, they'll blame the audience.
1: Right. That's craziness.
0: It's going to bomb. It looks terrible. So anyway, I'm sure we won't talk about it much after it comes out because I don't think we're going to see it.
2: But the good news is Kentucky Fried Chicken have got them a Super Dog deal. You want to get in on that?
0: No, what's that? They have a hot dog now at KFC?
2: I don't know if it's a hot dog, if it's just a dog. Supergirl got a dog. And I'm assuming the dog is a super dog. That's what I'm hearing anyway. And so KFC, I thought, wouldn't it be great? You know how they got like, what's that little bitty baby Yoda?
0: Grogu.
2: Yeah. They got him a deal with, I don't know, with Taco Bell or somebody. And I seen the TV commercial where Grogu used the Force to get himself a drink.
0: Sure.
2: You know, he make the cup rise up and come to him or something like that.
0: Okay.
2: Yeah, but now Super Dog is going to be on doing something with KFC. I'm just not sure it's a good idea to feature the dog, you know, on the side of your food.
0: KFC partners with Supergirl for Crypto Chicken Bucket themed sauces. What with the themed sauces, like Woke Ranch? Or
1: and why are they featuring a dog on my my side of my chicken?
0: LGBTQ Chipotle? What's it going to be? Oh, that sounds yummy.
1: That's not how you spell Chipotle, but since nobody knows how, it might as well just come out of that.
0: Yeah, so that...
1: LCHBTLE. Yeah, that's them.
0: Do you remember back before the pandemic, people were getting stabbed over a Popeye sandwich?
2: Yes, I do.
0: But movies were better.
2: Right here? You see that scar right here? Look at that.
0: Wow.
2: Yeah.
0: I had no idea you were part of it. Why didn't you tell us?
2: Oh, that wasn't over a Popeye sandwich. I just reminded me I have a knife wound to show off.
0: Yeah. Hmm. That's cool.
1: I don't like the way that scar healed, though.
0: Does that impress chicks when you show it to them?
2: Oh, hell yeah. I mean, not enough. They'd prefer it if you send a limo for them on your first date.
0: Sure.
2: That'd be nice.
0: I've got a lot of scars on my shins, but then when I explain to girls that it's from skateboarding, they're never that impressed.
1: Oh, no.
0: They're like, oh, yeah. I'll send a skateboard for the date. Do you like?
1: Why don't you tell them you're into some kind of weird martial arts where you just kick each other in the shins a lot?
0: Shin Kwando.
1: Yeah, you're into that. Yeah.
0: Ted Danson has apologized for his 1993 blackface performance during a roast of Whoopi Goldberg.
1: That was a long time ago, 33 years to be exact, and he's...

0: pretty much been apologizing for it for the last 30 here's of what, those years.
1: Here's what's so odd about this. He was dating her at the time.
0: Yeah. Oh, yeah.
1: I'm pretty sure he's not racist. He slept with that girl.
0: A lot of people thought he must be at least partially or maybe legally blind.
1: She did not age well.
0: Oh.
1: Compared to him.
0: Yeah, and considering where she started from, that's really bad news.
1: Danson expressed his regret after the stunt during an episode of some podcast he was on.
2: Nobody cares.
1: He apologized. He said he's had she for feeling like Goldberg had to defend it over the years, saying, oh, it wasn't so big of a deal. I guess it must have come up again because of the Kevin Hart roast.
0: Oh, I'm sure.
1: Well, anyway.
0: Anyway, yeah, over 30-year-old news, and they're still trying to bring it back up.
1: Yeah.
0: Oh, well.
1: Elton John is pushing queer people to fight political hostility during Pride Month. What are they talking about?
0: That's a damn good question.
1: The World Cup's coming to America, and they're going to have safe houses for gay sports fans. What? What do you think's going to happen to you?
0: Right.
1: Here? You guys just had the last World Cup in Qatar. I'm pretty sure the gay people attending a soccer tournament in Kansas City are going to be fine.
0: Probably more so than they would be in the Middle East.
1: Unless there's like a trans guy that wants to compete in women's soccer, none of our laws are going to affect these people.
0: Well, that's coming to Houston, among other cities, and so is the Republican Party State Convention. That's just a week away now.
1: Yeah, that's next week.
0: Next week at this time, we're going to be overrun with conservatives from all over the state coming to Houston to see the Kenny Comedy Hour.
1: Well, it's actually called The Right Side of Comedy.
0: Oh, okay. I just made that last part up.
1: Hosted by Steve Johnson and Billy Ed Hatfield.
0: You keep saying that, but we're not the funny guys. We're not the stand-up stage comedians.
1: Well, I just want to see Steve do something.
0: I'm not going to do stand-up. Before you were born, I think I tried that. Didn't go well.
1: But you're funny. You're a funny guy.
0: Not so much.
1: You're a funny guy. It's me, Alex Stein, Jesse Payton, a couple other special guests.
0: A couple of those guys are funny. That'll be fun.
1: Steve Johnson will be there.
0: Yeah, not that.
1: Hanging out, doing shots of tequila. It's going to be a blast.
0: Oh, you're talking.
1: Yeah.
0: You're buying, though, right?
1: Sure.
0: Uh-huh.
1: Well, I think Live Nation pays for it.
0: Well, put it on Jesse's tab.
1: You know what's funny about that?
0: I wish that I had Jesse's tab.
1: I got an email yesterday from Live Nation. I've never had anything like this happen before.
0: How did they get your email address?
1: Well, I've been booked an event with them. They emailed me yesterday with tax forms.
0: Uh-oh.
1: No, I've never had... We perform at honky-tonks and dive bars and hole-in-the-wall venues, a casino. No one ever once was like, hey, fill out these tax forms.
0: Right.
1: That's Live Nation. It's like, yeah, we got to make it legal here. Fill out this paperwork.
0: So let's say you make $60 that night. You're going to have to give them $20?
1: I guess so.
0: That ain't right.
1: I think I have to give it to the IRS. You're not paying taxes to Live Nation. You're paying it to Uncle Sam.
0: Yeah, they'll probably tell you that. Go ahead and just leave us the money and we'll get it to the IRS. Don't fall for that one again.
1: You think that's how it works?
0: Yeah, that's crazy.
1: I don't think that's quite how it works, Mr. O, but...
0: Speaking of money, stock market go up a little over half hour. Yesterday was a pretty interesting day as the Dow was up nearly 900 points. But then the day before that, it was down 600. Yeah. So, you know, give and take. That's all it is.
1: Get up and down all the time.
0: Mm-hmm. Back and forth, in and out.
1: Buy low, sell high. Is that your advice?
0: That's it. That's how you do it.
1: Diversify your bonds, MF-er.
0: My what?
1: Isn't that what you told me to do?
0: I don't deal with bonds too much. I mean, I know people that they say they understand it, but when they try to explain it to me, they get lost. And so I still don't understand the whole bond thing. But it's kind of like the opposite of stock.
1: Yeah.
0: Yeah, whatever. When the stock go up, the bonds do bad. When the stock go down, bonds do better. I don't know. But that's not a sound investment strategy. No, I like your idea of whatever Nancy Pelosi's husband does.
1: Yeah, it's a smart idea.
0: That works.
1: And normally when one of my friends start talking to me about money and bonds, it's because they need to get bailed out of jail.
0: Yeah, that happens.
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5: Positioning of his body, yeah.
6: Yeah, this is just about him being alive. He's alive, as far as we could tell.
7: Well, that's good news there as far as a medical situation goes. We have a medical situation involving somebody way more important than Willie Nelson.
6: Who that?
7: Because, well, when Aaron Judge of the New York Yankees, you know, gets himself into a situation like that, then the world stops until we can learn more. And luckily, I've looked into it. Turns out, Aaron Judge gonna be all right.
5: Well, until he's not.
7: None of us is going to get out of this alive. You know that, right?
6: What happened to him?
7: He have a stress fracture in a rib. I don't know if somebody punched him or he got hit by a ball. I don't know if it's just one of them things where, you know, like Carlos Correa taking batting practice. Next thing you know, snapped his ankle. His foot fell off his leg. It's so bad.
6: He wanted the foot to be on the leg.
7: He wanted it to be attached, yeah. Aaron Judge, they said probably going to be out like 4 to 6 weeks. Which has got all the Yankee fans very upset, but at least he looks like he will survive a stress fracture in the rib. It could be very painful. You ever have a busted rib? Mm-hmm. It's hard to breathe. You know, it's hard to twist or turn, which all those things come in handy when you're trying to hit a baseball.
6: I've never had a busted rib, but it sounds like it would really hurt.
7: You want one?
6: No.
7: No. Yeah. Well, I mean, it's, you know, gives you a good story to tell later.
6: I mean, I do love a good story. You know that.
7: Yeah, I know that.
5: It sounds like we almost did sports, but then we didn't because I didn't hear the intro or anything.
6: Yeah, we never did sports this morning.
7: That was a medical update. It was a medical update about a dude that plays in sports. That's all.
6: Well, let's do sports.
5: Okay, fine.
6: We've been here for hours crying out loud.
7: And the sports report brought to you from our good friends at GetTheTea.com. You know, they got that big new monthly special because it's a new month now.
6: Sure.
7: And, they got all kind of deals and all kinds of good stuff for you. Want to live longer, be healthier? Maybe that start with a good cleanse you get from GetTheTea.com.
6: Is there a promo code?
5: WJ saves you money.
6: Wow, I love that. That's an easy promo code to remember.
7: All right, you go ahead and look this video up now because I know it'll take you 3 or 4 seconds to find it. Brittany Griner threw Angel Reese to the floor during their basketball game. It's all, you know, WNBA stuff. Now, Brittany Griner is like a 6'9" man. All right, we all know that.
6: Certainly seems that way to me.
7: Angel Reese is a tiny, petite little woman who only goes like 6'2", maybe 6'3".
6: She's only 6'3". Got it. Look at that. Wow.
5: Wow. It looks like a grown-up throwing a child around.
6: And then Brittany Griner acted like it was her fault.
5: Oh, my.
6: I don't understand why they're being so violent to each other. Neither of them are white.
5: Mm-mm. No, I don't get that.
6: I'm sorry. Did I say that out loud?
7: Uh-oh.
6: Look at this. Wow, look, right around the throat there.
7: Yeah, I mean, first of all, Angel Reese shouldn't have been holding on to his arm like that.
6: Yeah.
7: And then when he was holding on to the arm, or she held on to his arm like that, he used that arm to do a little one of them Aikido moves where he took it this way, and you'll notice the feet. Look at the feet when you watch that. He gets a foot behind her foot, and then he goes the

0: other way. And next thing you know, she falling over.
1: Brittany Griner is a dude playing in the WNBA.
2: It's clear as day. Everybody can see it, even if you don't say it.
1: Brittany Griner denied that he was being racist to Caitlin Clark. He was asked about it a little while ago. He did not say effing white girl about Caitlin Clark, just so we're clear.
0: Okay.
1: That's not what he said.
0: All right, Dean.
1: Look at this picture of Brittany Griner playing basketball with his shirt off.
0: Okay.
1: Dude, that's a dude.
2: Yeah. Boys do that a lot.
1: Come on. There's nothing womanly about that.
2: Not at all.
1: That's a man.
2: Yep.
1: I'm glad we all agree on that.
0: The sports news, game two in San Antonio on the regular NBA coming down. And then, Trump going to game three. They play two in San Antonio, then they go to New York. And that's when Trump won't go. He won't go to San Antonio. He won't go to New York. So Trump's supposed to be going. And that communist mayor of New York City also going to be a game three. But he said they're going to be sitting in way away from each other in different sections. So although they was very friendly when they met at the White House at one time. And then, of course, the minute they left, start talking bad about each other. What else did I not miss? Texas Longhorns won the Women's World Series as two in a row.
2: They're trying to pull off what Oklahoma's done, and only Oklahoma so far in the history of the world of softball. Four in a row? Yeah, they got a long way to go yet for that, and we'll see how they do. But, yeah, congratulations to them. They do have a great team, but they're losing seniors, and so that's going to change things up a little bit.
1: A new dynasty soon. And that's great. Some of these women will go on to maybe play some more softball. Other ones will make great moms. Exactly. Either way, congratulations.
2: Matter of fact, speaking of moms, I told you about Jordy Ball, who is Jordy Fromm now because she got married. And she's a fifth-year senior because she redshirted a year for injury. And she played 2 years, got two championships at Oklahoma, and then went back to Nebraska, where she's from, and it was part of a move to maybe, get Nebraska into the World Series, which they were in the tournament early on. They didn't make it to the championship round. After they lost their last game and Nebraska was out, Jordy made the announcement that, oh, by the way, I brought my baby to the game. It just hasn't been born yet.
3: What?
1: Jesus.
2: She was pregnant, and still is, while she was pitching and hit. She's all purpose. She pitches and hits, and she got a little baby tucked away in there.
1: How about that?
2: So the child,
1: is that safe?
2: The child has gone to the World Series and it wasn't even born yet. That's impressive.
1: I was at an adult burlesque show last weekend in Vegas. There was a pregnant woman in the show, and they did this acrobatic thing where a guy balanced her on his feet, and then she would like spin in circles, one of those things.
2: That sounds much more dangerous than pitching a softball.
1: That's what I thought, too. It's the first thing I thought of when you said that.
2: Why didn't you rush up from the stage and yank that guy and throw him open and tell him, don't do that?
1: Well, I think she wanted him to do it.
2: Part of the show.
1: Plus, I think if I pulled him away there, it would have put her in more danger.
2: Oh, yeah.
1: Because he was holding her in the sky.
2: She'd have been spinning there without his, his assistant.
1: What is the point during your pregnancy when you should stop doing physically dangerous things? What?
2: Perhaps when the doctor advises it.
1: Sure.
2: Most pregnant women are under the care of a physician, at least in this country. I don't know, like Canada.
1: Isn't that funny, Billy, had the gay guys trying to tell us about pregnancy?
2: I just understand. You asked. None of us are obstetricians, are we? Unless you guys have been out going to medical school without me finding out about it.
1: Obstetrician. I don't know what that has to do with it. We were talking about having a baby.
2: Yeah, not just disagreeing with people all the time.
1: Yeah, exactly. What's your deal?
2: Oh, by the way, today is the anniversary of Ray Lewis getting off for a double murder. You remember Ray Lewis of the football world?
1: Yeah.
2: It was 26 years ago today that he had his charges knocked down to a misdemeanor instead of a double murder stabbing in a bar in Atlanta.
1: Yeah.
2: Very good lawyer. I don't think the lawyer gets nearly enough praise for that one. That's one of those Better Call Saul moves. Remember when Saul was out in the desert and Mexican cartel was about to execute him and a couple of those losers that he was hanging around with? He got him out of that. You

0: just a good lawyer can do that kind of thing.
1: How about that?
0: So, you know, 26 years ago, Ray Lewis off the hook for murders.
1: I could see getting off for murder, but like the fascinating thing about this story is it didn't even really hurt his reputation.
0: If anything, it seemed to highlight his career, because after he finished playing, then he got a job standing down on the field during the pregame shows talking and stuff, and he's been a celebrated celebrity for 2 decades at least.
1: Yeah, exactly. Pretty soon they'll have a Ray Lewis Happy Meal with action figures.
0: Oh, that'd be cool.
1: Yeah. Until you get stabbed.
0: Well, that's what the action figure does.
2: I mean, if you break it down fundamentally, 56% of marriages end in divorce. Like, think about, that's the ones that end in divorce. So how many people, what percentage stay together for the kids? Or because they don't want to give away half their another 10%? That's conservative. But let's say 20% then, okay?
3: That's at least right.
2: You now have a technology that fails 76% of the time. That's insane. That's more likely than not. 76%. If I told you there's a 76% chance when you walk out the door today you're going to get hit in the head with a bowling ball, you would not go out, or you'd wear a helmet for sure. But people just continue to get married. Not only do they continue to get married, there's a presumption that you should get married, and if you don't get married, there's something wrong with you. So if you've got a girlfriend and you've been with her for 5 years, and you say to someone, we're getting married, they go, oh, that's great. You know, they don't go, why? You're happy. Why would you get married? Like, everything's going fine. Why would you put yourself through that? Why would you run that risk? If you say to someone, we've been together 5 years, and we've decided we're not gonna get married. We're gonna move in together, but we're not gonna get married. Ooh, what's wrong? You have intimacy issues? What's your problem? Meanwhile, 56% end in divorce. It's literally fits the legal definition of negligence.
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6: Oh, yeah, we wouldn't tell you about another station, would we?

0: make you just want to punch something? And this is what this music does. It just drives you to become violent. Go punch something.
1: I need a little pick-me-up. I can always judge when I get sick, how sick I am based on what kind of music I can tolerate.
0: Tolerate?
1: Yeah, right, exactly. Like, if I have a cold or a flu, and I put on Master of Puppets by Metallica, does it annoy me or does it pick me up a little?
0: What are you getting right now?
1: Kind of in the middle.
0: Oh, okay. You're pretty sick then.
1: I had the flu last night. I'm better now, I think.
0: Keep the germs over there on that side of the room, would you, buddy?
1: Yeah.
0: How about that, huh?
1: But the show must go on.
0: The show, well, occasionally, you know.
1: There is over a million people who listen to the show every week. But once in a while, one of us will get sick, but we still come into work because five or six people in the Walton and Johnson Listeners Unite group will complain if we're not
0: They get really mad. They get so mad.
1: It's always the same guy, too.
0: Oh, yeah, I know. It's like I said, half a dozen people at most. It's usually the same one or two guys writing hateful emails. We love you so much. We hate you for leaving for a moment, a day, or whatever. A while ago when y'all was talking about the anniversary of Ray Lewis's deal, it reminded me of there's an anniversary coming up tomorrow. We won't be here to remind you, so I'll remind you now. The 82nd anniversary of Operation Overlord. I'm sure you're familiar.
1: Oh, yeah, I forgot about that.
0: Operation what?
1: Yeah, we've talked about this before. Operation Overlord.
0: For you civilians out there, you might just call it D-Day.
1: Yeah, World War II stuff. Normandy.
0: The Allied invasion. Normandy.
1: Yeah, but I forget that it was called that.
0: Yeah. Over 156,000 troops. They say Allied forces, but it's, you know, mostly the United States, like usual. A little bit of England and Canada. Yeah. 156,000 troops landed on the beaches. Five different sections of beaches, supported by naval and aerial bombardments. And that was the beginning of the end of World War XI.
1: Yeah, World War XI, as Ilhan put it.
0: Yeah.
1: Do you think part of the reason why Americans love that war so much is because it was mostly white-on-white violence?
0: Does seem that way, yeah. Germans and Americans and you know, some Brits squaring off against each other. Yeah, who cares? A bunch of people got killed. No worries. No racist piece of that to slow us down at all.
1: Yeah, we don't romanticize when we went to war with Mexico or, you know, some brown country.
0: I have done the math in my head, though. 82 years ago, even if you were 18, you're 100 today. I'm guessing there's not many veterans left to attend the ceremony tomorrow in France, which I guess is where they're having it. They do it every year.
1: Well, there must be an answer to this. How many Normandy vets still alive? This is the only thing AI is good for, so we can figure out how many old

0: people haven't died yet.
1: There you go.
0: And the answer is still computing.
1: 12? I'd be shocked if it was more than, 12.
0: Fewer than 200, it says.
1: Wow.
0: Yeah. Fewer than 200 D-Day Normandy veterans are believed to still be alive worldwide as of mid-2026, with the vast majority in their late 90s to early 100s or older.
1: So some of them were underage when they went in. And I guess back in the 40s, they didn't really care.
0: No.
1: They weren't asking for, photo ID or anything.
0: No precise public count exists for those who specifically participated. French officials estimated around 200 surviving veterans able or willing to return for the 80th anniversary in 2024. Then numbers continue to decline sharply.
1: You think them Germans on the beach knew that morning when the first boat showed up?
0: They're going to get their asses handed to them?
1: That there was 156,000 coming for them?
0: Americans, British, and Canadians. Why were the Canadians there? To make sandwiches? Or
1: probably.
0: What did they do?
1: Or to criticize the way other people were doing things. Mm-hmm.
0: Survivors are now well over 100 years old. Many who attend the commemorations are among the fittest and most mobile of the remaining group. Oh, yeah, no kidding.
1: I guess so.
0: Exact figures are hard to pin down.
1: We weeded out the weak ones that could only live to 98.
0: Were you guys alive, like, when you were little kids? Were there still Civil War guys around, or were they all dead at that point?
1: Let's see. It ended in 1865. By 1945, they would have been approaching 100.
0: So
1: although
0: no.
1: Some of the kids in the Civil War, I think, showed up and, like, they were 12, 14 years old. They just couldn't wait to go to war.
0: But we didn't have the medicine then that we have now.
1: Yeah, but we also didn't have TV, video games, cell phones, social media. So they were bored. You know how kids... We're like a week into summer vacation, and I have had people I know that have children. the kids are already bored. It's been a week at home, and they're already bored. Should have sent them to camp in Europe. That's what I would have done.
0: Camp's kind of a touchy subject where we're at.
1: Camp can be a little tricky.
0: Yeah, because there were some deaths last year at camp.
1: Yeah.
0: Okay, have you been keeping up with Hunter Biden's Twitter account? Because it has been on a roll lately.
1: I forgot to check in with Hunter.
0: He was told not to talk for years. And now it doesn't matter anymore. There are no consequences. And almost like bottling up all those thoughts, they're just pouring out of his mouth like verbal diarrhea.
1: Yeah, because, like you said, nothing happens to Democrats when they do and say horrible things. And then Republicans don't even have to do or say anything horrible. And yet they're still accused of... horrible things. It's weird.
0: He did a tweet thread about the big things Americans agree on. He listed bipartisan gripes like expensive groceries, dumb tariffs, endless wars, debt, AI being both cool and scary, loving diversity, Canadians and Mexicans, Epstein didn't kill himself, Trump's Epstein ties. Then he called out the culture war distractions. He had one tweet that was me, laptop, vaccines, transgenders and sports, pronouns.
1: Most of the things he mentioned that people agree on in his idea, in his mind, are things that Trump's responsible for, according to the liberals. All the high price of stuff, the endless wars, the blah, blah, blah, the things he spewed out there. We all agree that that's bad, right? Because Trump made it happen, and nobody likes Trump.
0: His favorite thing to do is reply to people who call him a coke addict by correcting them. He said, why does everyone keep saying this? I smoked crack. I would never have wasted cocaine by putting it up my nose.
2: Yeah, you know, coke addict, crack addict, that's all.
0: Yeah, how about that?
1: Okay.
0: He had another one where he said he was upset at how people will AI generate crack pipes into his mouth because it's not the right kind of crack pipe.
1: Oh, no.
0: He said a crack pipe doesn't have that little bowl at the end.
1: You got to be authentic, man. Go with the same kind that he used in the videos.
0: He's challenging Trump's sons to a cage match. He joked about MAGA whispering radical honesty, corrected fake images like the meth pipe thing, leaned into the Hunter Biden being messy thing. He said that coke that fell on the floor in the White House, you remember that? He said, obviously it wasn't his. He never would have lost drugs.
1: No, of course not. They're important to him.
0: But didn't he once smoke Parmesan that he found on the ground?
1: Yes, that's what he says.
0: So he would lose drugs. He's pointed out how people get mad about his artwork.
1: Yeah, guys, that was brilliant, though. I mean, let's face it. I don't think that was Hunter's idea. Somebody came up with that, and then he just ran with it.
0: Guys, this is just the last few days.
1: Yeah. That's just him, because he's got nothing else to do. It's like those kids that are bored. We're out of school for a whole week. We don't have anything to do.
0: Shirtless or artistic selfies, art.

0: promo. General backing on bothered energy. One reply chain had him denying posing nude. He said, those days are over. Wow.
1: So if you've got the nudes of Hunter at your house, hang on to them because that's the last ones. Never do it again.
0: Sure, he'll never do that again.
1: Until he hits the pipe one more time.
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0: is, oh, I don't care. Anything's fine with me.
1: Well, what about poop?
0: Until you...
2: Yeah, that one's good.
1: Would you like to eat some poop?
0: Until you bring it up. It's like, oh, what do you want to eat for dinner tonight? Oh, I don't care. Anything's good. All right, let's get some Chinese. You know what happened. Oh, no, I had Chinese for lunch. All right, how about Mexican food? It's like, Mexican food makes me gas. It's like... Six or seven more suggestions before you finally get around to suggesting what she wanted in the first place, and she just didn't tell you.
1: I hate it. It's the story of my life.
0: That's why I thought you guys wrote the song.
1: No, that's Cooper Wade. He's a good guy. He's a country music singer. He's a funny guy. He tours around with our buddy Chad Prather sometimes. They're cool guys.
0: Yeah, he's a good old boy.
1: Yeah.
0: I was just reading about some of the Hollywood, you know, famous movies and scenes in movies that weren't supposed to go the way they came out. But if everything went right on a film, I don't think it would be any fun. Mistakes happen during filming. And one of the ones I just read about was very humorous, and I think you guys would enjoy it. Do you remember the show, the movie called The Usual Suspects? You had five criminals, and they were all in a criminal gang together, and one at a time, each one of them in this one scene steps forward in a police lineup and recites the line that they're supposed to say, and everybody, and the guy in the, you know, who's watching the lineup is supposed to figure out which one of them was. Well, at the time, each man, and we're talking Kevin Pollak, Stephen Baldwin, Benicio del Toro, Gabriel Byrne, and Kevin Spacey. It's a good lineup. Each man steps up to recite the line one at a time. When they got to Benicio del Toro, he started laughing uncontrollably, which then made all the other actors start laughing as well. And they said the deleted scene, but it was the laughter was real, and someone in the editing room watched it, and they thought, wait, we should leave that in. What they did cut out was what caused the laughter. Apparently, in the room where they were filming, a very hot, small, confined space, someone farted.
1: That happens.
0: And that's all it took for these five grown actors and apparently a director and a cameraman and a bunch of others to just fall out laughing hilariously, because the more they laughed at it, the more laughter continued, and one of the editors saw the value in it and decided we should leave that in, except for the part about, you know, who dealt it.
1: Yeah.
0: We don't know who dealt it.
1: Never do.
0: You just never know what's going on behind the scenes.
1: Billy Ed, I got a story here you're going to love. October 8th, 2024. Michael Fossler, a 67-year-old man, was charged with dozens of serious sex crimes against

0: Aaron Spencer's 13-year-old daughter. This happened.
1: I don't like that.
0: This happened in Arkansas. This is Walton and Johnson country.
1: And you thought I'd like to hear about that, huh?
0: Well, I haven't finished the story yet.
1: That gets better.
0: Things like grooming, sexual assault, rape. Despite all that, Fossler was released on a low bond with a no-contact order. The family felt the system was not protecting their girl.
1: Somebody contacted him, didn't they?
0: Yeah.
1: I bet they did.
0: Spencer's wife called 911 to report their daughter missing from her bedroom. Someone had staged a stuffed animal in her bed to make it look like she was sleeping. Aaron Spencer, then 37, woke up to his dog barking and realized what had happened, jumped in his truck to search the roads near their home in Lenoir County, Arkansas. He soon spotted Fossler's truck on Highway 236 with his daughter in the passenger seat. Spencer chased the truck, honking and flashing his lights for about 6 miles, trying to get it to stop. When Fossler wouldn't pull over, Spencer rammed the back of the truck and forced it off the road into a ditch.
1: Risking his daughter's health and safety in that situation.
0: Well, that's
1: better than having him, kidnap her, though.
0: Exactly. A confrontation followed. According to Spencer, Fossler lunged at him while holding something in his hand. Spencer pulled out a pistol, fired 16 shots, hitting Fossler 15 times.
1: What, 15 out of 16? And I'm assuming he was kind of jumping around a little bit in some of those.
0: Well, this wasn't Chicago. They had
1: but still.
0: Arkansas guys have better
1: aim.
0: They
1: know how to shoot.
0: Yeah.
1: I'm betting when they ask him, why did you shoot the guy 16 times?
0: Right.
1: He told him the obvious answer. That's all they held.
0: Well, that's
1: all the bullets the gun would hold.
0: Well, he didn't ask him that, but it would have been cool if he did. Instead, he pistol whipped him. After that, Spencer called 911.
1: He shot a guy 15 times, and he still needed to beat on him?
0: Was his 13-year-old daughter's rapist, Mr. Kenneth.
1: Come on, how dead was he after 15 shots?
0: Well, okay, to your point.
1: Not?
0: He then pistol-whipped him. After that, Spencer called 911 at 1:34 in the morning and said something like, Michael Fossler is dead on the side of the road for trying to kidnap my daughter. He stayed at the scene until police arrived. Fossler died on the side of the road like a dirty dog that he is.
1: Yes, sir.
0: Now,
1: I like that. You were right. I enjoyed that story.
0: Well, there's some more.
1: Oh.
0: Spencer gets arrested and charged with second-degree murder.
1: Naturally.
0: He admitted to the shooting but said he did it to protect his daughter from an immediate threat. The case dragged on for over a year and a half. Spencer announced he was running for Lenoir County Sheriff. You remember this guy?
1: Yeah.
0: While still facing charges, he campaigned on how the justice system had failed to protect his daughter and other kids. In March of this year, he won the Republican primary against the incumbent sheriff.
1: By God, right.
0: Becoming the strong favorite for the November election.
1: And if he wins, can't he pardon himself?
0: Well, I don't know if it works like that.
1: He's not president, but still, he should.
0: Well, the latest news is this. The murder charge has been dismissed by a judge. The key reason, law enforcement had lost the memory card from Fossler's truck dash cam, which likely recorded the incident.
1: Convenient, huh?
0: Yeah, I mean, it is, yeah. Officers had admitted that they had it, but didn't follow proper procedures to preserve it. The judge called the misconduct egregious and ruled it violated Spencer's due process rights, so the case was thrown out.
2: Damn. How about that?
0: And that's where things stand now. Aaron Spencer is the Republican nominee for sheriff.
1: I bet he wins.
0: With no murder charges hanging over him. Here at your favorite morning show, we are officially endorsing this man.
1: There you go. Well, although I don't think we're going to get to vote for him. Although I'm going to mail in a ballot or two, see how it goes.
0: Well, this isn't L.A., Billy.
1: I don't care. I'm going to do it anyway.
0: Many see this man as a folk hero, a dad who stepped up when the system would not. Some have criticized him for taking the law into his own hands, but hey, at the end of the day, right is right.
1: Didn't that story at first remind you a little bit of Marcus Luttrell chasing down the guys that killed his dog?
0: That's right.
1: Yep, that happened.
0: Yeah, how about that?
1: Yeah, and they paid. I forget how it ended, but he's pretty sore at him about that.
0: Well, it ended with his brother Morgan and former Texas Governor Rick Perry writing a book about how if you take psychedelic mushrooms, it'll get you closer to Jesus.
1: Right. Yeah, but I think something happened in between those two things, too, I'm assuming.
0: I don't think so.
1: To the guys that took the dog.
0: I doubt it.
1: Just one thing right there after another. Boom.
0: Not that I'm aware of, no.
1: Yeah, no time passed.
3: Honestly, if you're a young person traveling by yourself, just be so careful. I just went under a bridge and the troll stopped me. He didn't stop anyone else. And he asked me, do I have my magic beans with me? Of course, it's one day. I leave the house without magic beans. I say, no, can I do a riddle instead? Yes. Okay. I do the riddle. Fine. And then I'm walking away and he calls after me like, one more thing. And I'm like, what? And he goes, dragon. And I go, dragon what? And he goes, dragon these nuts across your face.

0: to speak to me that way with that crass vulgarity when not only am I a lady, I'm the lady with the swagger and heart of an entrepreneur, and I will not be addressed in that fashion.
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0: in a movie theater. It says here she appears to have been working by choice, not primarily out of financial desperation.
1: Maybe she just needed to get out of the house, find something to do.
0: She wanted to do something. Yeah. She has a modest retirement savings, common for longtime service industry workers. Social Security provides a baseline. Desire, purpose, routine, social interaction. A lot of seniors want to do something.
1: Mm-hmm.
0: She said she loves her job. She's grateful to have the money she's been given, but she wasn't asking for it.
1: Right. Oh, they did give it to her, though.
0: Well, it's her money.
1: I know. Well, you know, the GoFundMe or whatever, you wonder sometimes, does that money ever actually make it to the person it's supposed to get to?
0: It said she's been working at movie theaters for 45 years. She just loves movie theaters.
1: Now, I'd like to know how come there was so much trash laying around inside the theater.
0: People don't clean up after themselves.
1: I don't get that.
0: She's
1: When your movie's over, you pick up your Coke, your leftover whatever, throw it. They got big trash cans right there when you leave.
0: Yeah.
1: It's been years since I've been to a movie theater. Maybe they moved all the trash cans so this old lady would have something to do.
0: Well, you know what? She still deserves the money. She's known locally for volunteering to help the homeless at her church. She has a very giving spirit. She says that some time ago she was offered the chance to retire and she decided to just keep working. So there's no dramatic she has no money backstory.
1: No.
0: It's more of a story of an energetic, dedicated 85-year-old who kept working because it suited her.
1: And what have you guys said about retirement? I heard this from you and I've heard it from others as well. Retirement, suddenly just stopping working and having nothing to do is just a straight shot to dying.
0: Bro.
1: Don't do it.
0: Look, this is anecdotal, but I've known a lot of people who were healthy, made enough money, stopped working, died a short time later.
1: Yep.
0: I don't know why that happens. I don't have an explanation for it.
1: You gotta have that reason to get up every morning, the reason to continue to live.
0: I always figure,
1: or maybe their kids were just annoying.
0: And I get it, because someone's already probably writing us an email. But look, Walton and Johnson, I want to retire from my job someday on the oil rig or something. Okay, I get that. But then when you do that,
1: yeah,
0: why not go be on the school board?
1: Or do something.
0: Right, go be a part of the local art council in your town or something.
1: If you're good with tools, you're kind of handy, you know, you could be that neighborhood handyman that just goes around and helps people. They don't know how to, you know, change the oil on their car or the blades on their lawnmower or something, and you could be that guy. You just walk around, you know, and you could probably see some, you know, pretty hot older ladies there at the house whose husbands are still working because they didn't retire yet, and they'll be gone all day.
0: Billy, I don't think the message here is you should go out and bang the wives of men who are
1: at
0: work.
1: Did I say bang? You know.
0: It did kind of sound like that's what he was implying.
1: I'm pretty sure that's where it was headed.
0: Feel like that's what you were implying, yeah.
1: Well, maybe. But, you know, you got to find a reason to live, right?
0: Well, that's what I'm saying.
1: That's all I'm saying. We're saying the same thing, Kenny.
0: We've talked about this on the air before, and there's always someone who says, yeah, but you guys do this for a living. What about me? I do something. No, I get it. You don't want to haul heavy freight for the rest of your life. But at some point, you know, run for the village board or something like that. Go do something else.
1: Sure.
0: Have purpose.
1: Be helpful. Other people. One of the best things you can do for yourself is to help others.
0: Have you heard about the Bible diet? They said you could be sexy and biblical this summer.
1: I've heard about a diet that had something to do with the Bible, but they didn't call it that. Then there was the carnivore diet, and then there was the... A lot of these diets end up years later, people find out, oh God, that's really, really bad for you. I don't know about this one.
0: I'd heard about this. I hadn't done a deep dive into it yet. But it's a faith-based diet. There's a thing called the David diet. Do you get what that is? Where you just eat what David ate, which was like fruits and vegetables.
1: Okay.
0: Biblical eating is going back to what God designed before the food industry told us otherwise.
1: David who?
0: King David in the Bible.
1: Oh, that David. Yeah. What was his last name? Oh, Mr. Chuckle Hunt over here. Yeah, you don't know his last name, do you? I said David who, you didn't have an answer.
0: It's King David.
1: Yeah, yeah.
0: What was King David?
1: King David what?
0: District family surnames were not used at biblical times, Billion.
1: So it might have been Hatfield.
0: But David was the son of Jesse, who was the David of Bethlehem. It was of Bethlehem. House of David.
1: This is starting to sound like Handmaid's Tale.
0: Well, no, it's the Bible.
1: The last name of the handmaids was just like of the guy who owned her, basically.
0: Is it possible that Handmaid's Tale sounds biblical?
1: Maybe, yeah.
0: Anyway, as a pillar of the diet community, a growing virtual fellow.

0: fellowship, comprised of several thousand social media users, have decided to slim down with more than 100 foods mentioned in the Holy Book. You can only eat foods that God ate or that people ate in the Bible. Clean meats, raw dairy, healthy oils, fruits, vegetables, grains.
1: What does this do for my peptides? There was peptides in the Bible.
0: I don't think there was peptides.
1: I'm pretty sure there was. Yeah.
0: I mean, probably, I don't think it works like that, guys.
1: They called it a different thing back then. It was like ancient grains and all that kind of crap.
0: PrimalRx.net?
1: Sure, yeah, that's in there.
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1: Texas Best Rock.

0: that switch you did right there. That was good. You're like a DJ, huh?
1: Well, Kenny is still busy coughing and spewing drugs all over everybody in the room with his flu sickness. We continue to sally forth.
0: Yes. I ain't sallying nowhere.
2: Right.
1: Yeah. Do the coughing thing like you were doing earlier. You sounded horrible.
2: Who did?
1: You. And then you turn the microphone on and you don't even sound sick at all.
2: I don't think I was faking. I don't think I was coughing early. I don't have a cold or a cough. I have the flu.
0: Yeah, when you sneeze and blow in your nose and just sending germs all over the room.
2: Now, this is more of a fever and a sore throat, but it's not any phlegm or anything.
1: No, no phlegm.
2: No, there's no phlegm.
1: Well, let me get through these birthdays real quick, because I know you probably need to take a Tylenol or something, an aspirin perhaps. Do you remember Monica from Silicon Valley?
2: No.
1: Monica from Silicon Valley.
2: Is she the pretty one?
1: She was like a robot, basically. She had like zero personality.
2: Okay, yeah, I do remember her.
1: Anyway, yeah. She's that Amanda Crew, that's her. She's 40. Mike Fisher is 46. You might not know him, but you have heard of his wife. That's the hockey player that married Carrie Underwood. You used to think he was quite the stud there. He's 46 today. Mark Wahlberg, the highest paid actor of 2017, by the way, is 55 years old. Ron Livingston, he is the superstar of two cult classics, Office Space, obviously, but also Swingers. Did you know Swingers has made it as a cult classic now?
2: I would not agree with that, but okay.
1: He was also Carrie's boyfriend on Sex and the City, who broke up with her with a post-it note. Ron's 59. Jeff Garland, 64. Kenny G is 70. Susie Orman, 75. No longer with us. Pancho Villa. Big fan, by the way. I mean, love your revolutionary work.
2: Love Pancho Villa.
1: Yeah, born on this date, 1878. Today's National Donut Day, of which we decided we didn't want any right after nobody brought us any.
2: It's National Donut Day, Hot Air Balloon Day, National Fish and Chips Day, even here in the U.S., National Moonshine Day, National Veggie Burger Day.
1: We didn't get any of that.
2: National Ketchup Day or Catsup Day, depending on... National Start Over Day.
1: Let's do that.
2: Yeah.
1: Let's do it Monday. What do you say?
2: Sure.
1: Tomorrow is the birthday of the little girl from Modern Family. Remember, they adopted a daughter from where, Vietnam or somewhere. Her name was Lily, which they actually made a joke about that being the worst name possible for an Asian. Anyway, that little girl, Aubrey Anderson Emmons, is now 19 years old.
2: Huh.
1: Make you feel old at all? She was just a baby when that show started. DeAndre Hopkins used to be a Texan football player, is now playing for somebody else. So anyway, he's 34. D-Hop, we call him.
2: Sure.
1: Uncle Cracker, 52. One of this country's greatest actors, Paul Giamatti, born on this date, 59 years ago.

0: Yo. Let's see. Nobody knows that guy. Colin Quinn. Nah, Jimmy Jim.
1: Colin Quinn isn't important to you? Nah, what are you talking about?
0: No more than Jimmy Jam. They were born on the same day 67 years ago.
1: Dude, Colin Quinn's a big deal.
0: Here's a name. Bjorn Borg. Now that's an important name.
1: You think Bjorn Borg's more important than Colin Quinn? Are you kidding?
0: I don't even know who Bjorn Borg is.
1: Yeah, I know who Bjorn Borg is.
0: Yeah, you're going to look him up. He's 70 years old.
1: He was an athlete of some sport I don't care about.
0: There you go. The Swedish stallion of tennis.
1: See, that's what I mean. That's not as important as Colin Quinn.
0: Sandra Bernhard is 71. Harvey Fierstein, 74. Robert Englund, Freddy Krueger, is 79 years old today. And Levi Stubbs, not of the jeans, but the Four Tops, was born on this date. No longer with us, obviously. It was a long time ago. Sunday, it's Prince's birthday. That's why they're having a big celebration all this weekend. Really big celebration this weekend for Prince, who would have turned 68 this weekend, but he's been gone these last 10 years.
1: Yeah.
0: It's also Emily Ratajkowski's 35th birthday. Fetty Wap, Iggy Azalea, if you care, birthday. Michael Cera, remember him from Juno and other things. Oh, Anna Kournikova turning 45. Bill Hader's funny. Now, that's a funny guy.
1: Bill Hader played a very strange role in the death of Rob Reiner.
0: Saturday Night Live guy.
1: He wanted to call the cops on Rob's kid and Conan wouldn't let him. Remember?
0: Wouldn't let him. Isn't he a grown man who can operate a telephone by himself?
1: They were at a Christmas party at Conan O'Brien's house and Bill Hader got into had a weird back and forth with Rob Reiner's kid. Wanted to call the police, and Conan said, don't. That's the family thing. Leave them alone.
0: Just leave it with the family.
1: Conan O'Brien is, it sounds like, to me, at least partially responsible for the death of Rob Reiner.
0: Somebody ought to put that guy in jail.
1: There's a video this week that went viral of Conan O'Brien doing a college commencement speech, a graduation speech.
0: Why would anybody want him?
1: And he made it political. He made it about Trump.
0: Well, of course he did.
1: Maybe you should get off your moral high horse. You're part of the reason Rob Reiner's dead.
0: Yeah.
1: You know, something to think about.
0: Interesting. Sunday is Prince's birthday and former Vice President Mike Pence.
1: Huh.
0: You still believe in astrology now?
1: No, not even a little bit, no.
0: Also, Liam Neeson, Tom Jones, still with us at 86.
1: Still doing shows in Vegas.
0: I guess.
1: Yeah, they had a thing last weekend.
0: What's new, Pussycat? Whoa, whoa, whoa. Oh, Dean Martin's birthday, too. Oh, you had that one.
1: Yeah, I've got that. What's new, Pussycat?
0: Whoa, whoa, whoa.
1: It's a terrible song. It is painful to listen to that.
0: Do you have It's Not Unusual?
1: I don't.
0: Good. Stop it.
1: Is that his foot tapping in the song? Is that a recording? Is that what that is?
0: I don't know if he's snapping his fingers or tapping a toe or what.
1: What? Have you ever noticed that before in the song?
0: Yeah, it's clicky.
1: There's a recording.
0: Click, click, click, click, click.
1: What garbage?
0: That's no good.
1: Boy, he's no Wayne Newton, that's for sure.
0: No longer with us Sunday, the legendary Dean Martin's birthday. One of the top nightclub singers, recording artist. TV and movies. He was just like cool as cool could get. Him and Steve McQueen, they both have legendary coolness in their world.
1: Yeah, and he did comedy too. He would pretend to be drunk on stage.
0: Oh yeah.
1: He would have a cocktail glass and pretend to be drunk, but it was had iced tea in it.
0: And then that Foster Brooks guy would show up and he actually was drunk, I think.
1: Yeah, that's true. Jerry Lewis.
0: Huh? Foster Brook.
1: Well, Dean and Jerry. Jerry was actually drunk and Dean wasn't.
0: On this day in history, brought to you by Law Tigers, Elvis Presley showed up at the Milton Berle show, but they only showed him from the waist up because in 1956, people couldn't watch him gyrate his hips like that.
1: Today in history, brought to you by?
0: The motorcycle people that
1: Law Tigers
0: that look out for you. That you already knew. Why'd you ask?
1: Well, I just want to make sure it's understood.
0: Yeah.
1: Today in 1794, Congress prohibited U.S. citizens from serving in any foreign armed forces.
0: Huh. That's weird.
1: Do we still do that?
0: Do they care if I go fight for somebody?
1: I think now you're allowed to fight for Israel.
0: Well, what if you ended up fighting against your home country if you wanted to go fight for the other country that was against

0: Good point.
1: Okay, I don't think they wanted all the German people that lived in America, you know, to run off and fight for Germany, you know, years later. So, you know, probably looking ahead.
0: Today in 1851, Uncle Tom's Cabin is first published in cereal form.
2: In what kind of form?
0: Cereal.
2: Mm. Yeah. So you get that with a box of...
0: No, a different kind of cereal.
2: Cheerios or something.
0: No, not that. Today in 1876... It was the Philadelphia Centennial Exposition, and the hot item, the thing everybody wanted to try, were bananas. Bananas were 10 cents a piece at the Philadelphia Centennial Exposition. We'd never seen bananas before. We didn't know what they were.
1: This was a new thing. Everybody's losing their mind over it.
0: It was very exciting. Everybody was waiting in line all day long to get their hands on a banana.
1: Mm-hmm.
0: Yeah, they really just wanted to suck on a banana.
1: And was her name actually Chiquita?
0: Yeah.
1: Was it? You know, it's one of those Hollywood things where you find out later there was no Mrs. Paul's and Mrs. Paul's fish ticks or whatever. You know, maybe her name wasn't even Chiquita.
0: This is like that Native American woman who once accepted the Oscar for that guy, but then it turned out she wasn't a Native American.
1: Mm-hmm. And that guy was, you know, pretty well-known actor.
0: Who was he?
1: You don't know Marlon Brando?
0: No, I know. It was before I was alive.
1: Yeah.
0: Today, 1944, Allies prepared for the D-Day invasion.
1: Yeah, because it's tomorrow.
0: Yeah.
1: Yeah, so they want to kind of get ready, practice a little bit.
0: Today, in 1956, a U.S. District Court rules that segregation on buses is unconstitutional, Joe Biden.
1: Yeah, unless the people being segregated ask for it.
0: Sure, and then it's okay.
1: Then it's like, you better.
0: Good point.
1: Yeah.
0: Today, in 1967, the Six-Day War between Israel and Egypt, Syria, and Jordan begins.
1: How long did that run?
0: 6 days.
1: Clever, not just a name.
0: No, huh? Yeah. Today in 1968, RFK is shot. He would die the next day. And today in 2004, Ronald Reagan dies at the age of 93.
1: Mm-mm-mm.
0: Rest in peace.
1: Yeah, it's the day a lot of people died. Yeah. I mean, it's like weird. Yeah.
0: It feels like a lot of people died every day.
1: I think they do.
0: Thank God George W. Bush is still alive. My favorite living president.
3: You ever want to wear something, but you're worried about who you'll piss off? Well, how about something we can all agree on? Like this t-shirt that says, I miss George W. Bush. Because when you think about it, don't you? I mean, he was the president during a lot of important stuff. He was in office during The Sopranos, The Wire, which is like The Sopranos for black people. That one year that Michael Vick was on the cover of Madden, huge year for the fellas. A lot of people are comparing the current administration to Nazi Germany. But George W. Bush, he's actually the opposite of Hitler. I don't know if you guys are keeping up with what he's doing these days, but he's painting now. Hitler started his life as a painter, ended up a war criminal. Bush, war criminal, ended up painting. Guys, that's the reverse Hitler. That's the old Auschwitz okie-doke, little Berlin backpedal. Also, he's one of the best city planners this country ever saw. He looked at New York City and said, there's too many buildings. Let's knock those two down, replace it with one, put a mall at the bottom, call it capitalism. Shout out to 9/11. Shout out to Building 7. Buildings don't fall like that.
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5: Yes, she is.

0: about the votes out there. And the numbers change all the time because votes keep coming in. Dude pops the trunk on his Eldorado, says, I got 5,000 votes over here for the Indian lady. And all of a sudden it's like, well, she's coming on strong. Let's wait a couple of more weeks and I think she'll have it. They do mail-in ballots, no ID, weeks of counting, no chain of custody on those ballots. By the way, it's an insult to conservative voters. Nothing they can do to make these elections less secure than they are right now. If there was, they would do it.
1: Wow,
2: and they're celebrating the fact that it takes this long. They seem proud in the news that, yeah, we are really devoting a lot of time to the counting of these. It's not a problem. It's a feature.
1: Aren't you embarrassed?
2: You should be. The rest of America should be insulted by this.
1: What's happening in Frisco, Texas right now is pretty embarrassing, too.
0: What they do with that.
3: Only good cracker is a dead.
2: What he said?
0: Crackers are dead, cracker.
1: That is an older black gentleman wearing a dashiki and a baseball cap and some African beads screaming, the only good cracker is a dead cracker.
2: You notice there's like probably half a dozen cops within 10 feet of him, and he seems to be screaming it at them. And I noticed several of those cops were crackers.
1: Yeah.
2: Of course, some of them weren't either. So he doesn't seem to be concerned about that high school, the white kid that got killed by the black kid.
1: Austin Metcalf was a 17-year-old white honor student and an athlete at Frisco Memorial High School. Carmelo Anthony, a black student from Frisco Centennial High School, is accused of stabbing him to death.
0: There's an NBA player by that name, and people get confused every time you throw it out there.
1: No, it's just the same name, yeah. Austin was fatally stabbed in the chest during a confrontation. Anthony admitted to stabbing, but claims it was self-defense.
2: What was he defending himself from, exactly?
1: Well, he said he feared for his safety after being confronted and pushed. He pushed me.
2: Mm.
1: Prosecutors call it murder.
2: Anybody see the push?
1: The defense argues it's justification. The case has sparked major racial controversy, as you know.
2: Well, yeah, and now we get people out there shouting things at crackers.
1: Yeah, so they're in court now.
2: And they were outside the court, right?
1: Yeah.
2: Okay, so I just wonder about the dead kid's parents. You know, I mean, the worst of the worst possible thing has already happened to them. I mean, their kid's been killed.
1: Yeah, could you imagine?
2: They got to go through all this? They got to see that outside the courthouse when they show up every day?
1: We've been told over and over again by the liberal academics in our higher institutions that it's impossible for someone to be racist if they don't have light skin pigmentation.
2: Mm.
1: So you might be disgusted by what that guy's saying, but it's only because you're confused about racism
2: is. It's not racist at all. It's not even an issue. So just, oh, look, over there, a bird. Yeah.
1: Do you know there's an entire Wikipedia page about this? Prejudice plus power. R equals P plus P. It is a stipulative definition of racism. Basically, what it's saying is you can't be racist if you're one of the oppressed. It's like, well, I think telling the family of a white teenager who's was just murdered that it's good that he's dead, I think that is racist.
2: Seems to me it would be, but we don't get to make the rules, do we?
1: The media will not focus on this. They will not focus on what's happened here, which is too bad, because I think the nation should see what's going on there.
2: That activity there, that video, I didn't see that anywhere else in the news. Well, not that we're the news, but you found it.
1: Austin Metcalf is a 17-year-old honor student. He was a smart kid. He had a bright future ahead of him. His identical twin brother, Hunter, was there and tried to stop the bleeding. Could you imagine? The accused, Carmelo Anthony, widely celebrated and praised by black militants, black nationalists, after being charged with murder, raised more than $1 million for his defense. Why? Guys, and it's, by the way, this isn't a race thing to me. Chud the Builder, that white guy who shot someone in self-defense, I think he's as bad as Carmelo Anthony.
2: Did he have to defend himself with a gun?
1: No, it didn't seem like he did. Somebody ran up and took a swing at him while there was a bunch of cops standing there. He took out his gun and shot the guy and shot himself. Yeah. The guy survived.
2: I forgot about that. Yeah, he pulled his pistol and ended up shooting himself.
1: If you're not in fear for your life, here's where it gets tricky, because we love some Second Amendment, right, Billy Adam?
2: And I do.
1: I'm all about it.
2: Did he shoot himself and then shoot the guy? Because I think he would have shot himself on the drive.

0: all.
1: Well, they haven't gone to court yet, so we haven't quite seen the police report, but we just know that they both got shot.
0: He shot himself, like, in the leg, but then continued on with the shooting after that. You know, he had his mind made up.
1: Just because someone punches you doesn't mean it justifies lethal force. Is that... I thought this was really obvious stuff. If you go take a Second Amendment defense, self-defense course, it's one of the first things they teach you. You can't just shoot people, right?
0: You can, but you probably end up going to jail for it.
1: So he's been charged with attempted murder. That Chud the Builder guy, that was a very predictable. We all knew he was going to end up in jail.
0: Yeah, what took so long?
1: He would walk around making videos of himself shouting the N-word and then saying, if any black people attack me, I'm going to shoot them. It's like, all right, well, from a First Amendment point of view here, I get it. You should legally be allowed to say that word. I get it. But your life wasn't in any danger.
0: Nope.
1: And you used a gun to defend yourself. What happened to men just being men and using their fists?
0: Some days were long gone. You know, used to, you could have a fight in the parking lot out at a bar. And after it was over, you'd go back in and have a drink with your old boy.
1: Boy, is that embarrassing.
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0: got you thinking, man. That's all.
1: I've got exciting news.
2: It's not as exciting as you think it is.
3: Do tell.
0: I think I've solved England's problem. I don't know if we can solve it over here or not. But in England, a bunch of people running around stabbing each other over there now, which is a new thing for England.
3: Sure. You know,
0: stabby stabbing, Stabenstein is just going crazy over there. I think what would help is if these English people, if somebody would invent some sort of an instrument of some kind that could fire maybe like a high-velocity projectile of some kind so that you don't let people get close enough to you to stab you. And that could protect you from all the knife attacks that they've got over there. Anybody want to work on something like that?
3: That's an interesting idea.
0: Let's see if we can't get that into the hands of the English so they can protect themselves from knife attacks. Problem solved.
3: Yeah,
0: you're welcome.
3: I feel like that does solve all the problems.
2: Yeah, it's not going to happen, though.
3: Hmm.
2: I think maybe somebody came up with that once, and they turned it down. Good news.
3: Yeah, that is good news. I feel better now.
2: Yeah, you don't want people doing that.
3: If you are interested in living longer, there's a biohacking conference going on right now. Apparently, it's a very strange thing. The 5,000 people and future 180-year-olds descended upon Austin, Texas, for Dave Asprey's Biohacking Olympics. And I guess the whole point of this thing is they hop you up with drugs. They teach you how to live longer, how to hack your body so you can achieve immortality of sorts.
2: Okay.
0: I've been working on that all my life. My plan is, at this point, to live forever.
3: Yeah.
0: And so far, it is working.
3: Dave Asprey is a 52-year-old, ex-300-pound Silicon Valley blob-turned-biohacking godfather who wants to live to be 180. And 5,000 people gathered together for this event, Maha-minded longevity hackers. And the attendees included tanned elevator warriors in red light caps chugging danger coffee like it's some kind of a competitive sport.
0: It lost me with that tanned stuff. What?
3: Do you remember they tan their bungholes? Do you remember to live longer?
0: Okay, I'm sorry. I asked about that. Never mind. I'm on out.
3: It's the world's largest and longest running biohacking conference, a 3-day sci-fi expo of $160,000 immortal chambers, Tesla coil biochargers, PEMF loungers, giant crystal sound bowls.
0: Sounds like somebody's just trying to steal all our money.
3: Brain tap headsets. Would you wear a brain tap headset,
0: Billy?
3: I
0: would not. No, sir.
3: Seems a little odd, right?
0: Have you seen pictures of, let's say, who's old? Clint Eastwood.
3: Sure.
0: Lately. You seen Willie Nelson?
3: Yeah.
0: Lately. I'm not sure you want to live much longer than that. Because as you hit your 90s, even a big old rough and tough rowdy fella like a Clint Eastwood, he's starting to disappear right before our eyes.
3: Right.
0: I mean, he's shrinking, he's shriveling, he's starting to, you know, bend over. If he lives much longer, he's going to be the size of a 1-year-old child.
3: You think so?
0: Yeah, that's where it's headed. You revert back to how you started life.
3: How many?
0: You don't want to live forever.
3: They've been posting stuff on the internet that Willie Nelson died for like 20 years.
2: Oh, God, yeah.
3: And he's still around.
2: Every other week.
3: Yeah, still kicking.
2: Mm-hmm.
3: Anyway, the medical establishment failed us with seed oils and Ozempic shortages and one-size-fits-all garbage, so...
0: But we got peptides now. I thought that was all we needed.
3: I think that's part of this, yeah.
2: Oh, I'm sure, yeah. Anything that has initials that you don't understand and you couldn't pronounce it if you knew what the words they were representing... The NMNs or MNN, not M&Ms. That's for other people.
3: The biohacking movement seems to mostly be a right-wing Trojan horse of self-reliance, rejecting Big Pharma's permission slips, embracing personalization. That's how they explain it here in the New York Post.
2: Mm-hmm. Makes a lot of sense. Something else to deal with in your day. Won't that be fun?
3: You wouldn't do it?
2: I don't think so.
3: But you've done peptides. What's the difference?
2: Sure, but, you know, that just taking it a little too far, I think.
3: It seems kind of similar to me.
2: Well, sure, you want to be healthy while you're alive, but I don't think anybody thinks they're going to live forever.
3: Yeah, maybe you're onto something there.
2: So, there's a new deal breaker in the dating world.

0: World. I don't know how many Gen Zers we have listening right now, but
1: some.
0: This is your world. Gen Z dating deal breaker has, of course, got the internet up in arms arguing about it. Would you cancel a date? Now, of course, this seems to be more towards the women in this heterosexual dating relationship. Would you cancel your date if the man that you're going on the date with doesn't send a car for you?
1: A car?
0: A woman did. The internet is, of course, up in arms, which is probably why they do these things. This girl's name is Savannah. She's 29. Looking forward to her date with, a new interest.
1: In order to send a car for you, he'd have to know where you live.
0: Mm-hmm.
1: And it sounds like it was a dating app, blind date situation. Would you want to share that information with someone you're about to go on a first date with?
0: I doubt it.
1: That's a terrible idea.
0: But that's how mixed up this generation is. They were going to meet at a restaurant in New York City at 7:30. And as the time grew nearer, her date texted her and said, "I'll see you in a few hours." And she's excited. And she responded, "Sounds good. Are you going to send a car for me? Or make me take the train?"
1: Yeah, that's a terrible idea. Men, understand what I'm about to say. You are not safe on a dating app. It's not safe for you. Giving out your personal info. There are people on the dating app that are preying on you. You could get robbed. There are gold diggers out there. There are people on that app that are only interested in taking advantage of you and exploiting you. And that's men. Women are even less safe.
0: And she did not attend the date. When he did not respond by saying, "I'm sending a car," she said, "Never mind, no thank you." Reservation canceled. The date was never had. One of my rules is if a man doesn't at least offer to send a car, then no date, says Savannah here in this situation. And, of course, there are both sides replying in the videos on social media. I did like this one guy, though, who says, "Dude, dodged a bullet."
1: Yeah, for sure.
0: Yeah, maybe so.
1: The kind of women that are interested in this sort of thing are not women you want to be with. A little while back, this video went viral. Evan, keep your finger on the dump button. I don't know if this is clean or not, but I think it is.
2: After I said I would require a deposit to take me on a date to cover my date preparation costs, I'm now working with an app developer to make this a reality. This is actually happening. We are building the app. I'm not even exaggerating when I tell you this is the best damn dating app you have ever seen, because there is a clear difference here where the woman can set the deposit rate and the man can pay for her date preparation costs. So as a woman, you're going to walk into the date already so happy, and that's going to lead to a better date and a better connection. And that gives the man a better chance of succeeding in courting you. The app is all courted. So when people,
3: this is how she convinced herself that she's not a hooker.
1: Dude.
0: But she's a hooker.
1: Everyone on earth had the same reaction as you. This woman said, "You know, men should have to pay me to go on an app
0: ahead of time." Yeah.
1: Yeah. Unbelievable. Just incredible.
0: Wow. That's she looks the part.
1: She looks like a prostitute.
0: Yeah, she kind of does.
1: "Men should have to pay me to go on a date. Isn't that a cute idea?" No, that's the oldest profession. You didn't come up with that. That's been around for a very long time.
4: Every time a new baby is born, the Federal Reserve issues a secret birth certificate printed by a company called the American Bank. That way, the government can use people as currency to back the debt they have with the World Economic Forum, which owns the central banks of every nation on Earth. But the WEF is just a front for the Council on Foreign Relations, which masterminded the 9/11 attacks as a pretext to invade Iraq, take the oil, and install fast food chains to make people slow, fat, and easily abductable by the shape-shifting reptilian aliens it works with. Now, back in the 30s, FDR made a deal with these reptilians to exchange people for technology. That was the basis of the New Deal. But ever since, they've been slowly replacing all the world leaders to create a nuclear holocaust to make global warming real for their takeover. That's how they made up the Cold War, by sending Laika to space to bite Neil Armstrong while Kubrick was faking the moon landing. Now they're using satellite waves, contrails, and measles vaccines as mind control and fluoridating the water to keep people's gold fillings intact so they can be sent back to, you guessed it, the Federal Reserve, where all the gold and birth certificates are stored by the real puppet master, the world monarch, who is himself only the servant of the all-seeing eye who controls everything in the world.
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0: All right, tell me what you think about this. Suddenly, everyone's mad at Israel, which translates to anger at the Jews. And now we learn, suddenly, an Anne Frank exhibit will be touring America with the first stop at the Chicago Museum of Science and Industry.
1: Is that interesting timing or what? Coincident, I'm sure, right?
0: Immersive Anne Frank exhibit opens Friday at the Griffin Museum of Science and Industry. What a coincidence.
1: Well, maybe this is the new version of Anne Frank where the Nazis were actually the good guys. And we find out the backstory on Anne and some of the things her and her family were up to. We're like, well, yeah, no wonder they had to root them out of there.
0: Doesn't that sound like something that Broadway would do?
1: Yes, it does.
0: With Wicked or whatever.
1: Hamilton.
0: They're like, well, we did it with everything else. Why can't we do it with Anne Frank?
1: That's what I'm telling you.
0: Coming soon to the Museum of Science and Industry. What if Anne Frank was a jerk? What if Anne Frank was the bad guy the whole time?
1: It doesn't have to be Broadway in New York. It could be Jersey. They just want to be New York so bad. They had some elections over there in New Jersey yesterday as well. A Muslim socialist Democrat, which I know sounds repetitive. A Muslim socialist Democrats with ties to Al-Qaeda has won the Democrat House primary in New Jersey. And come November, could be heading to Washington, D.C. to go do some politicking for the folks.
0: I saw that, too. I bookmarked it like 4 hours ago. Oh. But there's just been too much else to talk about today.
1: Yeah, this guy has defended Al-Qaeda terrorist the blind sheik during his 95 trial for plotting the attacks on New York City, among other things. Socialist, pro-Palestinian or anti-Israel, Democrat. The terrorist, the blind, oh my God, it just writes itself, doesn't it? It's just amazing how much more they can pile on this guy and he still wins the election.
0: Do you remember a few years ago in Florida, somebody in an elementary school library discovered a graphic novel that depicted Anne Frank's sexual desires, excerpts from the original journal that weren't included in the normal version of Anne Frank's diary?
1: They say.
0: Like, drawn into it. And the parents said, maybe this shouldn't be in a library where 7-year-olds read books. And so they took it out of the library, and the response from the liberal media was, why is Ron DeSantis banning Anne Frank's diary?
1: Right.
0: And then they said, it's a banned book. This book should be in every library in America. Why? Why do you need to know about Anne Frank's, something she wrote? Could you imagine if she knew that what she was writing, what one day this would become a very stupid cultural argument?
1: There were a lot of explanations for things that she had written in that diary and things that were going on in and around her world at that time, or her age having a lot to do with it, and coming of age as becoming a woman during this time, and all of the other stuff that goes on inside women's heads.
0: Jane, here's my question. If Anne Frank had known back in the day when she was writing the diary that someday white liberal women in Florida in the suburbs of Miami were going to have an argument about whether or not children should be able to look at a graphic depiction of Anne Frank's wet dreams.
1: Of her fantasies.
0: Would she have just surrendered to the Nazis then?
1: She would have probably said, here I am, come and get me. Yeah, please, take me now.
0: Chancellor, we're over here. The Wein Mein Ich Kried or whatever. I don't know. I speak German.
1: Ich bin mein you could have fooled me. Yeah.
0: Sounds like it, doesn't
1: it? Sounds like you learned that at one of your, I love Hitler tattoo parties you guys keep attending.
0: They keep kicking me out of it.
1: Because you don't have a tattoo.
0: Or any Hitler jokes to tell.
1: Yeah.
0: A small rural town of Oamaru, New Zealand, has become an unlikely world capital for the retro-futuristic genre of steampunk. I bet you know what that is, Mr. Kenneth, but I don't expect these guys to know.
1: I'm not even sure how to describe it to others. It's one of those must be experienced for yourself.
0: It's sort of like a fashion show

0: for what people in the past thought the future was going to look like.
1: And also a little bit, if you remember the original the Mel Gibson movie,
0: right?
1: The Road Warrior thing,
0: yeah,
1: in Australia, a lot of costuming like that.
0: Mad Max kind of thing.
1: Yeah,
0: right?
1: That's it.
0: Steampunk is a thing from the 80s. It mixes Victorian aesthetics with science fiction oddities, allowing participants to imagine a parallel universe in which the age of steampunk continues into the present day. And apparently it's a big deal. It attracts thousands of people. It looks a little bit like Burning Man, but with less nudity and drugs.
1: Less? Oh, why would you plan that ahead of time?
0: Well,
1: they just couldn't help themselves.
0: There's a lot of steampunk at Burning Man. I went last summer. I'll probably never go again. But these people are wearing clothes mostly, not as naked. And they're older. These people are all in their 50s or 60s. And
1: this is a lovely outfit the guy had with the walking stick.
0: Yeah,
1: I love that.
0: It's very interesting how they dress. I don't know. Would you go, Mr. Kenneth? You'd probably. It's a fashion thing, but it's
1: you
0: also.
1: You tell me that ain't the Renaissance Festival?
0: They do this at the Renaissance Festival.
1: I've seen that look before. I don't care for it.
0: You're right, Billy Ed. That is a thing.
1: And that looks like a quinceañero.
0: Well, that's part of the two.
1: I'm familiar with that, too.
0: It's very colorful.
1: So they're doing Renaissance, quinceañero, ancient Rome. What else they got rolled into one?
0: Every time he mispronounces quinceañera, do we get accused of racism?
1: Yes, we all do.
0: No. Anyway, it'll be fine. I don't know. My problem with steampunk, it seems like a lot of work. And then for what? To hang out with nerds in the desert?
1: I've done that.
0: I bet they stink. They're wearing velvet.
1: You've been in a similar situation. You know they do.
0: Yeah. Oh, yeah. No, Burning Man people smell horrible.
1: Yeah.
0: And if you're sober, which I was mostly sober when I went there.
1: Big mistake.
0: Oh, yeah. No, it makes it very weird. I didn't take any substances. They have a lot of bars you could drink for free, and then people are smoking illicit substances, but I'm very worried about like getting a sore throat or something, so I didn't want to share
1: no don't
0: pot
1: do that
0: with a stranger in the desert.
1: Don't go to Burning Man. My suggestion.
0: Oh yeah, 100%. Yeah. And then remember, somebody got murdered right around the time when I suddenly left. Someone got murdered.
1: Yeah, that's weird, isn't it?
0: Yeah,
1: and they followed the tracks out of the sand and onto the highway, and then they lost track of you.
0: Yeah, no,
1: I mean,
0: of him,
1: of the murderer. The murderer.
0: Yeah. All jokes aside, though, someone did die, you know?
1: Mm-hmm.
0: Hey, John Cornyn just posted another thing to social media moments ago. He says it's fake news, the characterization that he's supporting or promoting the Libertarian candidate. You know, all he has to do to make this theory go away is endorse Ken Paxton for Senate.
1: That would help, yeah.
0: That's it.
1: Didn't do it, though.
0: So if he, no, he's really not. Yeah.
1: We got a lovely email from Lisa, who said, I heard your description yesterday of the electrician that shut down the Taco Bell, and you even mentioned he was wearing a kilt, and I wanted to see the video you talked about. And so I wanted to look the man up, and I just typed in Florida man shuts down Taco Bell. And I learned quickly I needed to be a lot more specific in my search request. But this does answer the question when people say, do white people even have a culture?
0: Sure we do.
1: Yeah, we can shut down Taco Bell single-handed.
0: If you think she's confused, imagine how that guy feels who emailed us earlier asking about a store that only sells fans.
1: Yeah, it's still puzzling to him why he hasn't seen one picture of a fan yet.
0: John, what do you think?
2: Don't forget, boys and girls, to
0: eat it every day.
3: I stood in line for an hour and 15 minutes for the Dumbo ride. After a minute, I was like, I'm the Dumbo. I'm waiting to see myself. At the end of the line, there's just going to be a mirror and some guy going, Dumbo. Some of those rides at Disney, they make you realize how far we've come with amusement parks. Like, I was on that ride, It's a Small World. I was like, wow, there was a time when people found this entertaining? You could be on acid, you're like, I'm not getting anything here. I think I'll go back to staring at my hand. Yeah, that's better. Only I had two of these. Because a lot of those rides at Disney, they were developed in the 70s. There was no competition. They were making up rides. It was just some guy going, all right, how about a bumper car goes into a dark room and there's a picture of Winnie the Pooh. Ooh, here I got another one. What if we hollow out a log and throw them over a waterfall? We got their money. What are they going to do?

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and drums. Look at that mama, she got it sticking in the cameraman. Oh, we could have some. And he's up there. What's that? Hawaii.

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One of the most iconic songs from 1984, Van Halen, with David Lee Roth on the lead vocals, I'll Wait. And he announced new tour dates this week.

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Walton and Johnson in the morning and Texas Best Rock all day. 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What's happening? 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

96.1, Walton Johnson in the morning in Texas, best rock all day. Today's National Donut Day. Are you feeling like a carb? You're celebrating today. What about a burger? Have you seen the burgers with the donuts on top? Anyway, that's a whole other conversation. 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

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Walt and Johnson in the morning in Texas, best rock all day. Have you ever planned a vacation around a concert? I went to Chicago and had great pizza, saw Pearl Jam. Pretty fun. What about Cleveland and the Foo Fighters? You can win that trip at

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And Sir Paul McCartney said recently he'd love to have a posthumous duet with Prince. If anybody can make that happen, it's Paul McCartney. We'll see what happens. Maybe Ozzy. You never know.

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And you can win lunch. 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

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Favorite coffee shop around Tyler. 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I'm going to say Starbucks. I love it. And my own pot at the house.

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Here's a thought we haven't had yet today. Can you make a jukebox that functions like a keg, like an old school jukebox that dispenses beer? 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

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I mean, Tommy Lee and Vince Neil and everybody live in person. 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

0: 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What are your favorite lottery scratch-off tickets? 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We've got to have a quarter for scratching the lottery tickets, right? 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You got to have something harder than that. 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

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There's no denying it. They all still rock. Yeah! 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

0: 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Lisa, thank you for listening. Who do you love?
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Classic Rock 96.1, Walton and Johnson in the morning in Texas, best rock all day. And Journey on the road right now. Jonathan Cain said recently he's going to leave the band after this current tour and focus on other things. He's married to preacher Paula White, and he's going to focus more on Christian.

0: Rush will kick off their tour on Sunday in California. And just about every city, they have three or four shows to really, you know, settle in and not waste gas money and unpack in the hotel room and all that, put stuff in drawers. But Rush in California this weekend, four shows in Fort Worth at Dickies Arena. 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

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We've had many great inventions in the past few years. I would say the cooler you can drag behind you like a suitcase, pretty good, right? I mean, in the 80s and 90s, we had the Playmate, odd named cooler, but that was effective, I guess, maybe even more now, keeping things cold for weeks. 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

Kansas, who are touring America with 38 Special and Deep Purple, the Prodigal Son song, Carry On Wayward Son, and still rumors that Queen may someday do a residency in Vegas. We'll see. 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
0: I'm Doc. Did you know Phil X of Bon Jovi is helping out Triumph on their reunion tour before his appearance in the Bon Jovi Madison Square Garden shows next month? Rick Emmett says having him in the band along with a couple of other backing musicians, it's like having Triumph on roids. 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

Classic Rock 96.1 with Walton and Johnson in the morning and Texas Best Rock All Day. I have seen many on social media sharing pics of Billy Squire, who signed a ton of autographs. Met a lot of fans on Record Store Day back in April. I still say Billy, one of the most

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1: A trip down to Paradise City, courtesy of Guns N' Roses. I'm Doc with the Black Crowes controversy. 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

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If I had a lighter right now, it'd be in the air. Skid Row, I remember you. I'm Doc. Instead of me starting a fire, how about I give you the 5 p.m. Foo Fighters code word I promised? Here it is. It is Ohio. Told you it was a place that could send you to a place later this summer. O-H-I-O, obviously Ohio. Plug to the app. Good luck. Hope you win.

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I'm asking for a friend. Is 7 o'clock too late? I'm just curious. 40 minutes nonstop classic rock, not close to Dunn's, Boston, on Classic Rock 96.1, Texas Best Rock.

Classic Rock 96.1, Walton and Johnson in the morning. You've got a chance to win a very cool Sammy Hagar era Van Halen thing. I'll give you details in three songs. And now something from the end of the Roth era from 1984, Jump.

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1: So, if you're already sweating this May weather in East Texas, well, you may not love this forecast. The Farmer's Almanac is predicting another hotter-than-normal summer for Texas in 2026. Basically, the kind of heat that fogs your glasses the second you walk outside. Goody. 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

0: Classic Rock 96.1, home to Walton and Johnson in the morning. Jones, yeah, the Blackhearts hate myself for loving you. I'm Doc with Word Today. The researchers tracked over 12,000 brain cells in zebrafish. Found the brain begins preparing a social approach several seconds before the fish moves, which means your brain may be making decisions before the rest of you knows about it. Great. So my brain's already planning bad decisions before I act them out. Super. Kind of along with that vibe, some Purple Haze from Jimmy Next.
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1: 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And don't forget to keep our app closed because a little after 8, Matt's going to have another Foo Fighters code word that could send you packing to Cleveland later this summer. 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